That's a new rapper out here making waves, getting lots of attention. Someone with the DNA of Slick Rick, Missy Elliott, and Nicki Minaj all wrapped up in her flow. She performs as Earth Sign Chels, originally from Chicago. Much like Tierra Whack, she has this very clear vision when it comes to her art as a whole, meaning the visual aspect is just as important as the sonic one. One does not live without the other. It's colorful, it's theatrical, it's storytelling. You heard Crazy. I'm Angeline Tadaweo. This is The Block on CBC Music. Doja Cat on deck, Lou Calla in the mix. I got a new East Coast, West Coast reggae collab to play for you. But first, another new one from Sibby. For this, they hook up with Alberta's Rex Smallboy, formerly of War Party, saying that he brings the wisdom of, quote, an earlier generation of Indigenous artists who use hip-hop to speak openly about our realities. And when it comes to this song, there is one lyric that Sibby wants you to remember. I will not falter for love of my culture. I will not falter for love of my culture, hoping to hear you sing this one back to them one day. Here is Peace.

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Off Hope Is a Heavy Thing, you heard Easy Company. I'm Angeline Tedawale. 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Boy.

Jalen Josey, originally from Atlanta, Georgia, raised in musical theater, found her way to Broadway. And while she was making the transition from Broadway to recording artist, she met Ari Lennox, helped her craft the song Pressure, and then opened for Ari on tour. And the rest is history. Off her album, Serial Romantic, that was the title track. I'm Angeline Tetteweo. You're probably familiar with this song.

absolutely classic track. Well, the song I'm about to play you is a version of this song, but sung in Inuktitut. It is from Alyssa P. She recorded this for season 2 of the CBC hit show North of North. She said that the song resonates particularly in our world. Quote, in the North, it's cold and life isn't always easy. Dreams, therefore, hold a special place. There's a way to escape and imagine something else. Here is Alyssa P. with her version of the Cranberries' Dreams called Sanatuma.

A very exciting West Coast, East Coast collab between the Whistler-based singer-songwriter Zeta and the Toronto-based King Kruff. It seems she's capitalizing off the success of her reggae track, Leave the Show, which is certainly a crowd pleaser. A new one is called Heart of a Lion. I still have a couple new ones to play for you before the end of the show today, including Tank and the Bangas, as well as Dominique Fils-Aimé. But first, I'm going to take you back with MC Lyte, who is among the 2026 cohort being inducted into the Rock and Roll Hall of Fame. She'll be joined by Wu-Tang Clan, Sade, Luther Vandross, Fela Kuti, Rick Rubin, and Queen Latifah.

Okay, Ocon, definitely in a party mood. Probably one of the sexiest tracks I've heard from them to date. When it comes to this new music, it might be a reflection of their time in their new home of Miami as they left the cold climate of Canada behind, paving the way to a new album called Di Fiara, which means self-love. And that's where you'll find that song featuring Daime Erasina called Falta Grasa. I'm Angeline Teruello, coming up to my last few for you this Monday night. A couple more new ones to spin on Thanksgiving Day. I got Tank and the Bangas back with a fresh one that really sparkles with the juicy reverence of New Orleans jazz, a southern lean that underpins a song that, quote, takes me back to those childhood games, but...

With every passing day, we get closer to the arrival of Kreisha Turner's new album, which is set to drop next year as she embraces her early roots in jazz music. That was Your Ego. And with that, your show's about to be a wrap. You've been listening to The Block on CBC Music this Thanksgiving Day. Thank you so much for tuning in. I know I played you quite a few new tunes throughout the show, so if you missed any names, if you missed any titles, feel free to check out the playlogs at cbcmusic.ca/theblock. You'll find everything you need right there. My name is Angeline Tedawayo. I'm leaving you tonight with new music from the ethereal Dominique Fils-Aimée, which is appropriate being an artist from Montreal, because coming up after this show is After Dark with Odario Williams, and you're going to be hearing a special program they recorded while in Montreal for Pop Montreal. So there's going to be lots of great music, lots of tunes to dance to, remixes, and of course, interviews with a ton of guests. So this particular track is a reimagining of an original song from Daniel Bélanger. It was a big song back in the 90s. So Dominique said, quote, "To me, this song is a gem that has been part of our collective landscape. He has gifted us a moment that, regardless of how it is sung, moves me by its poetry." Here is Ensorcelé. Peace and love. Talk soon.

Microphone check, 1, 2, 1, 2. You're tapped into After Dark on CBC Music. It is a special program tonight because I am live in Montreal. It's the Pop Montreal Festival. How you all doing out there? No better place to throw a party than Montreal. I'm your DJ and host for the next 4 hours. So please settle in, enjoy the groove. A lot of songs on this program tonight are about dancing. More importantly, dancing on your own. Dancing in an apartment party with just one guest, yourself. So those listening at home, please do so.

We're having a little bit of a gathering. How's everyone doing out there? The theme tonight is, well, dancing. We're going to work on that here in the space, but don't you worry, you folks listening in Radio Land, especially if you are alone at home with the radio on. Hey, we could all be alone together. That track you just heard was the remix of Hey Now by London Grammar. It was the Bonobo remix. I just love Bonobo's remixes. Well, this song is called I Am Dancing and No One Is Watching. It's by Russell E. L. Butler. Check it out.

live in Montreal tonight. You are tapped into After Dark on CBC Music. It is a lovely vibe. I hope you are enjoying wherever you may be across the land. A lot of songs tonight are, well, about loneliness. A lot of songs tonight are about dancing. A lot of songs tonight are also about the idea of home. I hope you are enjoying the sounds as we venture through the nighttime. I'll give you a little taste of the setting. It is Pop Montreal Festival. It is a lovely evening, I must say, and we are tucked in Petite Ors, which is just a little bit below the ground. It's a bit of a basement vibe here, and I love basement vibes. I grew up on basement vibes. My father was a reggae DJ, so if you get it, you get it. Well, this track is called Love in the Underground. It's by Corrala Dust.

This is Odaria Williams in After Dark. This is Odaria Williams in After Dark.

That tune you just heard goes back to 1979. It's by the Yellow Magic Orchestra out of Japan. Fascinating little tune. Hope you enjoyed that. This next track is taking us to Montreal, released just last year. It won the Juno for Electronic Recording of the Year. It is by Ebony. It's called Rift.

Oh, yeah. It is a lovely evening in Montreal. People, it is a warm night in Montreal. Surprisingly, it's a surprisingly a warm night. But it's even, hey, I hope you heard that through the microphone. Hey! We're smashing glasses. We are body surfing. There's been some slow dancing in the middle of the floor. Yeah. It's been a great time here at Petit Ours on Park Avenue. Yeah. Now, I'm gonna play a song by the one and only Plants and Animals off their 2008 record, Park Avenue. They are one of the many bands playing at Pop Montreal's 25th anniversary. I am Odario Williams. I'm just happy to be part of this 25th anniversary and play such cool and awesome records. This one, again, goes back to 2008. Here is Plants and Animals.

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You're listening to After Dark on CBC Music. I'm your host, Odario, on the MIC. You just heard Montreal's own BB Club with Le Feu. I hope you are enjoying your night wherever you may be. We're recording this program live tonight. It's a beautiful night, and I've got some beautiful folks in front of me. Gianni's in the house, we got Kim's in the house, Roxanne, Todd is in the house, my man Philippe, Wally's in the house, just some great folks are here. Jeanette's holding it down, making sure I don't mess up. A lot of songs on the program tonight are for your late night apartment party. If you are dancing alone with the radio on, this one is about exactly that. It was recorded in 1979. It's by Joy Division. It's about dancing to the radio. It's called Transmission. Here's Joy Division.

Now, on After Dark, we have a segment called Moment of Soul. Are there any soul music lovers in the house? I certainly hope so. We're going to go back to 1972. This is a fantastic tune by Betty Wright called Clean Up Woman. Check it out.

You're checking out the sounds of After Dark on CBC Music. We're going live in Montreal tonight. It's been a lovely night so far. We're about almost halfway through the show. I hope you've been enjoying wherever you are. You can send me a message, let me know how you're doing, where you're listening from, and what you might be up to. You can send that message to afterdark@cbc.ca. Now, earlier in the show, I mentioned a lot of songs tonight are perfect for your apartment party, especially if there's just one guest, yourself. Well, this tune, it's by Chicago artist Gia Margaret. She wrote this song because she says she's a little bit of an introvert. She likes to go out to public places and watch people have a good time. And she says that's her good time. I kind of understand that. Well, she wrote this song. It's called Everyone Around Me Dancing. Here's Gia Margaret.

You know what it is. You know what it is. You know how we do. It's your nighttime flow in the queue. Moonlit fixations encouraging you to keep keeping on. It's the mystical bounce on the CBC Music Dial. After Dark, a program curated for your late night feels. Your late night journey.

You're listening to After Dark on CBC Music. You just heard Quebec's own Charlotte Cardin featuring Skyfall. That track's called Enfer. We are live tonight in Montreal. How's everyone doing out there? Who's just vibing with us? We're on Park Avenue at Petit Ours. I got to give a shout out to Pop Montreal for having After Dark here tonight. It's a cool concept to just get out into communities and record the show live with some friends and some fans and some family. I say family because my mother called twice while I'm trying to record this program. We're going to move on here. We're going to keep things flowing with Polaris shortlister Rochelle Jordan. This one's called Got 'Em.

That song goes back to 1998. In case you were alive in 1998, that goes out to you. This is After Dark on CBC Music. How's everyone doing out there? We are recording live in Montreal. We are at Petit Oris, a beautiful little place, tucked underground. A lot of good underground sounds like this track I'll play you. A lot of songs on the program tonight are for your dancing pleasure, especially if you're at home alone with the radio on. This one is called I Choose to Live. Check it out.

You are listening to After Dark on CBC Music. I'm your late night host, Odario, taking you through the night. We've got some fabulous people in the room with me right now. Hello, everybody. Hey, we've got John in the house, Mary Noel, we got Nicholas, we got Winston. I can't keep up with everybody's names, but we should have brought some name tags. That would have helped. Yeah, some name tags, maybe a Sharpie on the forehead or something, just something so I could keep up with everyone. I'm so happy that you guys are here. It's a beautiful night. It's a warm night in Montreal, surprisingly, no? No one has an opinion on that. We're having a, it's always a warm night. Someone gave me the perfect answer. It's always a warm night in Montreal. We're on Avenue Park. We're at Petit Bourse. This is Pop Montreal Festival. It's their 25th anniversary, and it's very nice of them to have After Dark here. It's a nice little party here. We've got some cocktails. Let me tell you something. We've got three amazing cocktails. For those of you that are having a little bit of FOMO, we've got the After Dark and Stormy at the bar. We've got the CB Caesar. And if you know, you know, but we've got the Martha Wainwron. They're all three fabulous beverages. We are drifting into the nighttime. This is After Dark on CBC Music.

What up, what up, Montreal? Petit Ours, how are you tonight? How you doing? Give it up for our friend Odario Williams. You are listening to a live recording of After Dark on CBC Music. And I am Natalie Ndongo, host of The Bridge here in Montreal on CBC Radio 1. Thank you for all this love. Odario's been playing lots of Montreal artists. And right now, we're going to drop Jordan Gardner, Celine Dion.

You are tapped in the After Dark on CBC Music. I'm your late night host, Odario, on the MIC. We've been playing some Montreal Underground. The track that you just heard was by a new group called Donalda. That was their single, Sifu. And now we're going to go back to 2009 Montreal. Yeah. This is by pioneer in the underground dance scene of the aughts. He goes by Tiga. This is off his record, Chow. It's called Turn the Night On.

Again, that was Tiga with Turn the Night On. May as well keep it Montreal. I just love the title of this next tune. It's by Islands. It's called We Like to Do It With the Lights On. I just love the title of this next tune.

fun times. This is After Dark on CBC Music. This program is curated for your late night travel, your moonlit journey. Well, this next track is by Fools. It's the Solomon remix of their single, Late Night. Check it out.

And just like that, we've almost come to the end of the program. We have some long-time stayers in here. I have to thank you for still being here. You're listening to After Dark on CBC Music. We almost recorded 4 hours of a journey, and I had some fine folks here with me. I got to give a thank you to Pierre, our recording engineer, and Martin, our technical production man with a plan. I got to thank Philippe for being my co-host tonight. I got to thank Nantali for the drop. I got to thank Jeanette for always being here. She's the After Dark producer. We're gonna leave with a very rare Lou Reed piece. And I'm Odario. Thank you so much for being here. We did it. That's 4 hours, baby.

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0: Over the past few years, to the traditional sounds of an English summer, the drone of lawnmowers, the smack of leather on willow, has been added a new noise.
1: What were the skies like when you were young?
2: They went on forever. We lived in Arizona, and the skies always had little fluffy clouds, and they were long and clear. There were lots of stars at night. And when it would rain, they were beautiful, the most beautiful skies, as a matter of fact. The sunsets were purple and red and yellow and on fire.

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0: Nightstream on CBC Music. 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
1: I guess I didn't know. I guess I didn't know. I guess I didn't.

I guess I didn't know. I guess I didn't know. I guess I didn't know. I guess I didn't know. I guess I didn't know. I guess I didn't know. I guess I didn't. I guess I didn't. I guess I didn't. I guess I didn't. I guess I didn't.

0: From CBC News, The World This Hour, I'm Mike Miles. Alberta's referendum is less than a week away. That's when voters will decide if the province should seriously look at separating from Canada. For those who can't wait, advance polls are set to open this morning. Sheehan Desjardins has more.
1: It's the final push ahead of the province's referendum on October 19th.
2: I would like to move on.
1: Like Kirsty Lithgow, many already cast their ballot by mail. But today, Albertans will begin heading to the polls for advanced voting, with one ballot for each of the 10 questions, says Elections Alberta spokesperson Michelle Gurney.
3: You'll respond to your ballots, you'll mark your ballots, and then you'll go and put those ballots in 10 different ballot boxes.
1: But it's not that straightforward. 5 tied to immigration, 4 tied to Canada's Constitution, and the last about whether Alberta should stay in Canada or start the process for another referendum to separate. Elections Alberta is encouraging people to familiarize themselves with the questions beforehand, and there will be signs to help out. Sheehan Desjardins, CBC News, Calgary.
0: Manitoba Premier Wab Kanu is coming under fire from First Nations political groups and advocates for not supporting a move to criminalize residential school denialism. Karen Pauls explains.
4: I don't think we can criminalize this.
5: Manitoba Premier Wab Kanu commenting on calls by Winnipeg Centre NDP MP Leah Gazan for an emergency debate in the House of Commons after a recent incident involving white nationalists at the former Kamloops Indian Residential School. And protests at the University of Winnipeg against those questioning the harms of Canada's residential school system and challenging survivors' accounts. Gazan's private member's bill would make it a criminal offense to promote hatred against Indigenous people by denying, justifying, or downplaying the harms of residential school.
6: My bill seeks to add to the criminal code residential school denialism in the part that explicitly criminalizes Holocaust denialism.
5: Kanu wants a different approach.
4: I think we have to just do the continued work of educating people and trying to combat misinformation.
5: Karen Pauls, CBC News, Winnipeg.
0: A man is dead after an incident on a roller coaster at Six Flags near Atlanta. Several other people were injured. Officials are not yet confirming what happened, but witnesses describe watching the man fall from a roller coaster.
7: You know, he came out at the top of this hill, and you know, physics worked the way physics works. It looked like he went forward, and as the car came back down, and he went head first. And as it turned, I think the force just kind of pushed him out, you know, of the car that he had landed in, and you know, that's when he fell.
0: The owners of Six Flags have temporarily closed 9 roller coasters at 6 of its amusement parks, including 2 at Canada's Wonderland in Vaughan, Ontario, just north of Toronto. The Behemoth and Leviathan were shut down late yesterday, with no word on when they might reopen. On the streets of Paris, high school students continue to block streets and entrances to their schools. For weeks now, they've been demanding better conditions in their classrooms. They say the French government is ignoring their concerns about crowded and dilapidated classrooms and not enough teachers. 23-year-old Swedish activist Greta Thunberg is joining the nationwide protest today. France's education minister says around 200 schools will remain closed today. Tens of thousands of people took to the streets last week. Local officials say they're concerned about possible violence, given the growing number of protesters. Pope Leo will be admitted to hospital today in Rome. The 71-year-old pontiff will have a small nodule removed from his lung. Leo revealed his condition during prayers at the Vatican Sunday. He says it was discovered during a recent medical checkup, adding it had been spotted early. Vatican officials have not said when the actual operation will take place, but all the Pope's events have been canceled until October 20th. That is The World This Hour. For CBC News, I'm Mike Miles.

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1: Good morning, good morning. So much great music headed your way, including a song from an international artist that finally took a break. She went to Bali and she learned things about herself she had no idea was coming. I'm going to play that song from her right after this. What a way to start a show. Lauryn Hill, Doo Wop, That Thing. Yo.

Lauryn Hill, doo-wop, that thing. I'm Davenant Doyle, and I know Lauryn Hill would relate to this next story about Maren Morris, because there's something that happens when you achieve unbelievable fame kind of right out of the gate, which is what both of those ladies did. Now, Maren Morris lives in Nashville. She is the opposite of conservative, and Nashville is a bit of a conservative town, so she has got herself into some skirmishes with people there who don't hold the same ideals as she has. So it's actually been a very stressful couple of years for her. So she finally took a break. She went to Bali. The very last day she was there, she went in for a sound bath. And she said, well, I've never done this before, but I'm going to surrender and see what happens. Well, the healer who was there came up to her midway and said, you're not using your voice big enough. You're hiding. Stop wearing your sunglasses when you talk to people. Stop wearing so much black. Your soul is tired and it's time for your giant leap. Happiness is on the other side. I'm not your healer. You are. Man, we all need to hear that, don't we? Here's Maren Morris. I hope I never fall in love.

That is Slow Leaves. Go look at where he is playing near you. He's on the road right now. Exceptional artist. That was Don't Fret. Well, this next song is called Strangers, and that's exactly what Majid Jordan were to each other. And when I say Majid Jordan, yes, that's the name of a duo, but it's also the name of one guy named Majid and one guy named Jordan. And they actually met at Majid's 21st birthday party. And this is how you know the bond is going to be strong. Majid had to sneak Jordan in because he wasn't 21 yet. So they've been fast friends ever since. They started talking about music that night, and they have been nothing but the opposite of strangers. Here's Majid Jordan.

George Smith there with Dancing. Okay, coming up, it's Under the Covers. It's kind of like a roller coaster, except for you can set your own speed. You know, if you want to go slow, you can go slow. If you want to go upside down, go upside down. Well, today you're going to hear a totally unique version of this.

Oh yeah, we're awake now, people. Great version of that's coming up. Two Tunes Time, Don't Move. I'm going to play you one of my all-time favorite tunes from Sia Gray, Lie Down, and this one from The Verve, Lucky Man.

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1: You're about to hear the smokiest version of this dance floor hit.

Arctic Monkeys there with I Bet You Look Good on the Dance Floor. Okay. Are you a magician? Because whenever I look at you, everyone else disappears. Or you must be the bartender because you just served me butterflies. Okay, and do one more. Are you a parking ticket? Because you've got fine written all over you. These are random, cheesy pickup lines you can use at a club. Clearly, I did not use them myself because they wouldn't have worked that well. But that's what this song is. It's the guys in the band trying to pick up a girl at a club. I Bet You Look Good on a Dance Floor is their version of a cheesy pickup line. Now, when this song was released, none of the band members were older than 20. And I'd like to see what their pickup lines are.

Well, actually, they probably don't need any pickup lines because they're in the Arctic Monkeys, you know? This song was a massive hit. It's been covered by so many artists, including Tom Jones. Now, he didn't have a great reception for his version, but the reception for the version I'm about to play for you today has been spectacular. I'm talking about Baby Charles, the band fronted by Dionne Charles. She's a soul sensation, and this version is deeply funky. Here is I Bet You Look Good on the Dance Floor.

I bet you do look good on the dance floor. That was Baby Charles covering Arctic Monkeys. All right, let's keep the good times rolling. Braden Lamb, Coca-Cola. Been around.

The heavy, heavy with happiness. I'm Davenant Doyle. This is Mornings on CBC Music. Miranda Lambert is putting out a new record. It's called Crisco. So she's been doing the rounds, the media rounds, in advance of that record. And she was asked about this urban myth. And the urban myth was that back in 2010, she and Chad Kroeger from Nickelback were at a bar in Nashville together. And the story goes is that she punched him in the face. So she told the guys at Popcast from the New York Times that, no, that was not true. She did not punch Chad in the face. She did, however, throw a big jug of moonshine in his face. So, I mean, I don't know what's worse. Okay. Here's Miranda Lambert. All comes out in the wash, even when it's moonshine.

Tracy Chapman, give me one reason. Well, I know, even though it's been several weeks, the entire world is still reeling from the loss of Dolly Parton. Absolutely nobody is immune to this loss, including Tracy Chapman. She said, actually, when she was growing up, her mom would play Charlie Pride and Dolly Parton over and over and over again. And now that I know that, I can hear it. I bet you will, too, the next time we play Tracy Chapman. All right, we got two more this hour. Here's Josiah and the Bonnevilles, Going Gone.

0: was a little Peach Pit there with Magpie. I'm Dav. So much great music headed your way, including a song from an artist that I saw for the very first time at the Canadian Country Music Awards. He's 19 years old. He blew me away. I have been singing this song nonstop in my head since I heard it weeks and weeks ago. I'll play that after the news.
1: From CBC News, The World This Hour, I'm Mike Miles. As the population ages, researchers are warning dementia cases are going to spike, with a new international study showing the number doubling by the year 2050 to 24 million annually. The demand for care is expected to severely strain healthcare systems around the world. Ashley Vella is a lead author. She says the increase comes as people live longer, but Vella says there are ways to ward off the risk.
2: What we can do in order to reduce this risk is by increasing the level of education, by reducing smoking rates, watching our alcohol consumption, exercising, and sleeping well.
1: The report is published in the Journal of the American Medical Association. The study looked at dementia rates in 18 countries across six continents. Advanced polls open in a few hours in Alberta's referendum. There are 10 questions, 9 of them focusing on the Constitution and immigration, but the big one is asking voters whether they want to stay in Canada or hold a second binding vote on exiting Confederation. The main vote happens Monday with results on the separation question. For years, some First Nations on BC's coasts have been fighting to end ocean-based salmon farming, where fish are farmed in large cages in open water, arguing it harms wild salmon. Now a new study shows evidence of widespread disease in those farms, backing up their concerns. John Bylon is more from Vancouver.
3: It's not doing British Columbians any justice to have this industry in the water.
4: Rick Johnson is the chief of the Kwekwasutanukakwamis First Nation. It's one of three nations in BC that worked with the Pacific Salmon Foundation on the study, which found the presence of a viral disease affecting farmed Atlantic salmon in 5 out of 7 ocean fish farms in an archipelago near northern Vancouver Island. Open and pen farms, a type of ocean-based fish farming off BC's coast, has long been a contentious issue. Some environmental groups and First Nations say the farms are linked to the transfer of disease to wild salmon. The federal government has moved to ban the farms by 2029. Still, authors of the study want Fisheries and Oceans Canada to change the criteria for diagnosing the disease and reconsider the virus's classification as pathogenic, meaning it spreads disease. DFO said it will consider the study's findings in its future work. John Bailon, CBC News, Vancouver.
1: The man convicted of murdering rapper Tupac Shakur is being sentenced today. Shakur was gunned down on the Las Vegas Strip in 1996. Dwayne Davis could receive life without parole for orchestrating his murder. Steve Futterman has details.
5: It was 6 weeks ago that Dwayne Davis was convicted.
6: We, the jury in the above-entitled case, find the defendant, Dwayne Keith Davis, guilty of first-degree murder.
5: During the trial, jurors heard testimony describing the drive-by attack 30 years ago as a revenge gang killing. But the key testimony came from Davis himself, from his memoir and interviews he had given in the past, including this one where he talks about approaching Shakur's vehicle moments before the attack.
7: It was in the middle lane. We just pulled up on the side, checked every car, see where they was.
8: So what directed your attention to him was some girl shouting at Tupac?
7: He gave himself away. Otherwise, they would have got away.
5: Before the sentence is announced, there will be victim impact statements, which could include relatives of Shakur. From the start, prosecutors said they would not seek the death penalty, but Davis still faces a maximum sentence of life in prison without the possibility of parole. Steve Futterman, CBC News, Las Vegas.
1: Jury selection begins today in Buffalo, New York, in the trial that could see the white supremacist who killed 10 people in a 2022 supermarket shooting get the death penalty. The attack, believed to be the deadliest shooting targeting black people in modern history, the shooter is facing over 24 federal hate crime charges and more than a dozen firearms charges. He's already spending life in prison on state murder charges, and his defense team is only trying to spare him from execution. That is The World This Hour. For CBC News, I'm Mike Miles.
0: Davenant Doyle has your sunrise soundtrack. This is Mornings on CBC Music. Good morning, good morning. Wicked music as per usual. I don't need to tell you that, but somehow I do. It's headed your way, including a song from an artist that is refusing to put his last three albums up for the Grammys. I bet you know who I'm talking about when I say three albums. I'm going to play that song from him at the end of the hour. Let's kick off the party with some Ruby Waters. Get a grip.

the one and only Ruby Waters there with Get a Grip. I'm Davenant Doyle. And this week on the CBC Music Top 20 Countdown, my buddy JJ Laborde is filling in for Grant. And he's telling us that Leon Bridges has the number one song 2 weeks in a row. Way to go, Leon Bridges. But there are some new entries like Matthew Barber, Ella Langley, The War on Drugs. This next artist is in at number 9. Go to cbcmusic.ca/top20vote and let us know who you want to hear. Here's Cassandra Coleman with Maggie.

That was Clever Hopes with Holding On. I'm Dav, and if you listen to the show regularly, you know we went to Saskatoon for the Canadian Country Music Awards. Well, I left Saskatoon with one song just burrowed into my brain, like the biggest earworm of all time. Kid named Sully Burrows, 19 years old, from Ontario. He began writing songs when he was 15. He had an offer to go to Brock University to study sports management, but then he decided to withdraw and focus on a full-time career in music. This guy's going to be the next Eric Church. Here's Sully Burrows, Leave You Lonely.

Julian Baker and Torres there with Sugar in the Tank. Okay, this next group, Danger Mouse, Black Thought. Obviously, Black Thought is the lead singer of the band The Roots, and Danger Mouse is a multi-award-winning producer. I mean, the guy has got a whole room for Grammys. They love working together, and they wanted to bring another friend into the fold for this. A buddy of theirs called Rag & Bone Man from the UK. And not only is he singing on the track, he's laying it down on the drums, too. Here's Up.

Naomi Sharon with Try. Well, coming up in two songs time, it's Play It by Year, but you're not going to move a muscle. I don't even have to suggest that you don't, because I'm playing a Blue Rodeo song, Till I Am Myself Again. Always a sweet spot in the morning to hear some Blue Rodeo. And we're playing this from Kiwi Jr., who's Waiting in Line.

0: till I am myself again. A little Blue Rodeo to get the heart pumping. Well, guess what time it is? It's a good time to have your heart pumping. It's game time. Here's the deal. You're going to hear two audio clues in a song, all from the same year, and your job is to tell me what year it was. It's time for...
1: Play it by ear.
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0: In this year, Vinsanity took over the Toronto Raptors in the NBA when Vince Carter won the slam dunk contest.
3: They call him half man, half amazing. And with aerial moves usually reserved for DC comic book characters, many are convinced that Vince Carter is in fact from another planet.
0: Well, from one flying man to another, this was also the year that Billy Elliot, the movie, was released.
4: Been thinking of the Royal Ballet School.
5: Aren't you a bit old, miss?
4: Not me, you.
6: Ballet.
5: What's wrong with ballet?
6: Lads do boxing or wrestling, not ballet.
0: It was also the year that Craig David released 7 Days. What year was it? You'll find out after this track.

Craig David, 7 Days. That was your Play It By Year for the day. It came out the same year as Vinsanity and Billy Elliot. All right. If you guessed the year 2000, ding, ding, ding, you won that thing. Congratulations. All right, let's keep the good times rolling. Dominic Way, Lady in the GPS.

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1: Tennessee.

Arrested Development with Tennessee. I'm Davenant Doyle. 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

Ray, absolutely. Ama with joy. I'm Dav, and Drake. So many things to say about Drake. One thing is he doesn't like award shows, even though, in my humble opinion, he was one of the best Juno hosts of all time. Maybe the best. So much charisma, so much style. I loved every second. But he's not into the Grammys. Specifically, he hasn't let any of his albums come up for consideration for awards in a very, very, very long time. So even though it was headline news, his last three albums are not up for consideration, it is not a surprise, okay? If you're listening to the lyrics, he already told us in his album, Iceman, one of the lines was, "This album, I'm never submitting it." All right, no surprise there. Here's Drake, Road Trips.

0: That was Drake with Road Trips. Now I just realized his 40th birthday is coming up this month. I'm tongue-tied over what kind of party this is going to be. Apparently, his 30th birthday was so good that John Mayer had a hangover for 6 days and then quit drinking. So good luck with this birthday. Stick around for more music. I'm going to play a song from Carly Rae Jepsen and let you know what dates she's hitting Canada on tour. Your news is next.
1: From CBC News, The World This Hour, I'm Mike Miles. An incident on a roller coaster at a Six Flags amusement park in Georgia has left one man dead and several other people injured. The company running the park has temporarily closed 9 roller coasters, including 2 in Canada. Marianne Domain has details.
2: We know that this happened on board the Goliath roller coaster at the Six Flags Over Georgia theme park yesterday afternoon. But how and why this man died while riding this roller coaster, it's still not clear. We know that the Goliath is considered what they call a hyper roller coaster. It can reach speeds up to 113 kilometers an hour. It boasts a drop of more than 60 meters. Witnesses describe the man being thrown from the ride. They also say that it appeared that he had hit the ride on his way down. Of course, that's still part of the investigation. Police talking to witnesses there. There were many. It was Monday afternoon, and the ride appeared to have been full. But after this incident happened, the ride was stopped. Riders were escorted off the ride. They had to take the stairs with the assistance of people who work there. There are many people now investigating this, including Cobb County investigators with the local police department who say that Six Flags is cooperating with the investigation. Marianne Domain, CBC News, Toronto.
1: Bulgaria's prime minister claims Russia is likely behind attacks on 2 ships in the Black Sea. The vessels were about 30 kilometers off the Bulgarian coast when they were hit by drones. One of the ships sank with most of its crew believed drowned. Anna Cunningham has more.
3: Bulgarian Prime Minister Ruman Radev describing this drone attack in the Black Sea as absolutely unacceptable. Speaking in an emergency cabinet meeting in Bulgaria's capital Sofia, Radev says 2 ships were hit. The first, a Ukrainian vessel, sent a distress signal in the early hours. Its crew describing how the vessel had been hit by 3 drones. 15 crew members were rescued. A second ship was sunk with 1 crew member rescued. 11 others remain missing. Stopping short of directly blaming Russia, Bulgaria's Prime Minister Radev says the outcome benefits the Russian Federation. He has summoned the Russian ambassador for answers. Bulgaria is a NATO member country. The European Union has condemned the strike. The EU Commission President Ursula von der Leyen says the Black Sea has become another front of escalation in Russia's war on Ukraine. Anna Cunningham, CBC News, London.
1: Manitoba Premier Wapkinew is coming under fire from First Nations political groups and advocates for not supporting a move to criminalize residential school denialism. Karen Pauls explains.
4: I don't think we can criminalize this.
5: Manitoba Premier Wapkinew commenting on calls by Winnipeg Centre NDP MP Leah Gazan for an emergency debate in the House of Commons after a recent incident involving white nationalists at the former Kamloops Indian Residential School. And protests at the University of Winnipeg against those questioning the harms of Canada's residential school system and challenging survivors' accounts. Gazan's private member's bill would make it a criminal offense to promote hatred against Indigenous people by denying, justifying, or downplaying the harms of residential school.
6: My bill seeks to add to the criminal code residential school denialism in the part that explicitly criminalizes Holocaust denialism.
5: Canoe wants a different approach.
4: I think we have to just do the continued work of educating people and trying to combat misinformation.
5: Karen Pauls, CBC News, Winnipeg.
1: In Paris, high school students continue to block streets and entrances to their schools. For weeks now, they've been demanding better conditions in their classrooms. They say the French government is ignoring concerns about crowded and run-down classrooms and not enough teachers. Local officials say they are concerned about possible violence given the growing number of protesters. That is The World This Hour. 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
0: Good morning, good morning. Wicked music headed your way. I'm going to play you a song from an artist that just won the Rock Album of the Year at the Western Canadian Music Awards. And it's an awesome song. Let's kick it off with Salt. Here's Free.

That was Salt with Free. I'm Davina Doyle, man. Carly Rae Jepsen has had a phenomenally busy type of year. She got married. She had a baby. She released a double album called Day and Night. And she just announced she's actually hitting the road next spring. She's giving us some Canadian dates. April 15th, Edmonton, then Calgary, Vancouver. And then she goes back down to the States. And then she's back up here in Canada, Toronto, May 25th, then Ottawa and Montreal. And she has one objective for you. Don't leave me on the dance floor. It's Carly Rae Jepsen.

Valley, don't you forget about me. Well, we won't, Valley, because you are just rising and we're just hurting our necks, actually, looking up towards the sky on your trajectory. Speaking about trajectory, Fontaine was a big winner at the Western Canadian Music Awards. They went down in Victoria, BC earlier this month. And there were a bunch of winners that we play a lot of here on CBC Music. Begonia took home Pop Artist of the Year. Mariel Buckley took home Songwriter of the Year. And this next artist I'm about to play for you took home the Indigenous Artist of the Year Award and the Rock Artist of the Year Award. And I'm going to show you why. Here's Body Double, Fontaine.

The War on Drugs. Who's that? Who's on first? The War on Drugs. That's the answer to that. Okay, coming up, it's Under the Covers. It's like taking someone else's suitcase and their ID and trying to board a plane to go somewhere. That's what it is. Today, you're going to hear a flyover version of this.

You're going to hear a great cover of that. After these next two songs, I'm going to play you a song called Men by Jenna Ri, and this one from Ace and Abby. Here's The Way We're Born.

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1: You're about to hear just a delightfully loving and deliberate version of this huge hit.

Feist. 1, 2, 3, 4. Every time we play this song, I let people know that was my late mother's combination to everything, every password, because she loved this song so much and she loved Feist. Now, my mom wasn't the only one who loved this song. 20 years ago, Galantis heard it for the very first time. It was everywhere and he thought it was incredible. So in 2026, he revisited the song. He started pulling it apart and pulling it apart, putting it back together. And at one point, he realized that he had done 47 versions of the song. And to him, they were all sounding like remixes. But he didn't want to do a remix. What he wanted to do was honor the song. So he took a big step back and let the song itself take the lead. And he followed it. He wanted to challenge himself to make a new version of a song that he loved, but it still represented the initial idea of the tune. So he invited his friends, Peach Martine and Josh Record, to come and sing on it. And it is delightful. Here's Galantis, 1, 2, 3, 4.

That was Galantis covering his favorite song of all time, 1-2-3-4 by Feist. All right, let's keep the bon ton rolling. Here's Claudia Bouvette, Amour et Quand.

Raven Lanae with Love Me Not. Well, you don't have to worry if Ken Jennings loves or loves not the band Sloan, because he went on social media and declared his undying love. He said, "I love Canada so much that when I listen to Sloan, I don't even skip the drummer's songs." Okay? I never skip Andrew's songs because, you know, they're great. But Sloan took it all in stride. They responded on Instagram. They said, "I'll take backhanded compliments for $500, Ken." And then they said, "But seriously, on behalf of Andrew, thanks for the endorsement. On behalf of Sloan, thanks for the shout out. On behalf of Canada, tell it like it is, man." Here's Sloan and Andrew Scott's song, "People of the Sky,"

0: Kaylee Jade with The Great Unknown. I'm Dab. Thank you so much for tuning in to the show this morning. I'll be back here tomorrow morning, same time, same place. Stick around for classical music on Tempo. Your news is next.
1: From CBC News, The World This Hour, I'm Mike Miles. Alberta's referendum is less than a week away. That's when voters will decide if the province should seriously look at separating from Canada. For those who can't wait, advance polls are set to open in about 2 hours. Sheehan Desjardins has more.
2: It's the final push ahead of the province's referendum on October 19th.
3: I would like to move on.
2: Like Kirsty Lithgow, many already cast their ballot by mail. But today, Albertans will begin heading to the polls for advanced voting, with one ballot for each of the 10 questions, says Elections Alberta spokesperson Michelle Gurney.
4: You'll respond to your ballots, you'll mark your ballots, and then you'll go and put those ballots in 10 different ballot boxes.
2: But it's not that straightforward. 5 tied to immigration, 4 tied to Canada's Constitution, and the last about whether Alberta should stay in Canada or start the process for another referendum to separate. Elections Alberta is encouraging people to familiarize themselves with the questions beforehand, and there will be signs to help out. Sheehan Desjardins, CBC News, Calgary.
1: Researchers are warning dementia cases are going to spike as the population ages. A new international study showing the number will double by the year 2050 to 24 million people annually. The demand for care is expected to severely strain healthcare systems around the world. Ashley Vella is a lead author. She says the increase comes as people live longer. But Vella says there are ways to ward off the risk.
5: What we can do in order to reduce this risk is by increasing the level of education, by reducing smoking rates, watching our alcohol consumption, exercising, and sleeping well.
1: The report is published in the Journal of the American Medical Association. The American Medical Association, the study looking at dementia rates in 18 countries across 6 continents. A man is dead after an incident on a roller coaster at Six Flags near Atlanta. Several other people were hurt. Officials are not yet confirming what happened, but witnesses describe watching the man fall from a roller coaster.
6: You know, he came out at the top of this hill, and you know, physics worked the way physics works. It looked like he went forward, and as the car came back down, and he went head first. And as it turned, I think the force just kind of pushed him out, you know, of the car that he had landed in, and you know, that's when he fell.
1: The owners of Six Flags have temporarily closed 10 roller coasters at its amusement parks, including 3 in Canada, with no word on when they might reopen. The man convicted of murdering rapper Tupac Shakur is being sentenced today. Shakur was gunned down on the Las Vegas Strip in 1996. Dwayne Davis could receive life without parole for orchestrating Shakur's murder. Steve Futterman has details.
7: It was 6 weeks ago that Dwayne Davis was convicted.
8: We, the jury in the above entitled case, find the defendant, Dwayne Keith Davis, guilty of first-degree murder.
7: During the trial, jurors heard testimony describing the drive-by attack 30 years ago as a revenge gang killing. But the key testimony came from Davis himself, from his memoir and interviews he had given in the past, including this one where he talks about approaching Shakur's vehicle moments before the attack.
9: It was in the middle lane. We just pulled up on the side, checked every car to see where they was.
10: So what directed your attention to him was some girl shouting at Tupac?
9: He gave himself away. Otherwise, they would have got away.
7: Before the sentence is announced, there will be victim impact statements, which could include relatives of Shakur. From the start, prosecutors said they would not seek the death penalty, but Davis still faces a maximum sentence of life in prison without the possibility of parole. Steve Futterman, CBC News, Las Vegas.
1: Jury selection begins today in Buffalo, New York, in the trial that could see the white supremacist who killed 10 people in a 2022 supermarket shooting get the death penalty. The attack is believed to be the deadliest shooting targeting black people in modern history. The shooter's defense team is trying only to spare him from execution. That is The World This Hour. For CBC News, I'm Mike Miles.
3: From CBC Toronto, I'm Claude Fague with your news and weather update. The province will begin removing bike lanes from a stretch on Bloor Street West in Etobicoke starting today. A notice of construction start issued by the Ministry of Transportation says that the work will occur on a 1.2-kilometer section between Clissold Road and Royal York Road. And a man is dead after an unknown incident on a roller coaster at Six Flags near Atlanta. Several other people were injured. The owners of Six Flags has temporarily closed 9 roller coasters at 6 of its amusement parks, including 2 at Canada's Wonderland in Vaughan. That's according to a statement from the park's director of marketing. The Behemoth and Leviathan were shut down yesterday with no word on when they might reopen. To weather now in Toronto today. Showers end later, high of 25. In London, mainly sunny and a high of 27. And in Kingston, cloudy with showers and 19.
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12: Good morning and welcome to Tempo. I'm Phil Chu, in for Julie Nesralla. Thank you so much for being here. This is going to be a little unorthodox, but I'd like to start things off with a short quiz. Don't worry, it's just for bonus points. What kind of music would you write? And here's the image. For a towering castle that wanders the countryside on iron legs, and a wizard who transforms into a fearsome flying monster, and a young girl cursed into old age who ends up stopping a war and saving a kingdom. If your answer was a Viennese-style waltz, then you might just be the next Joe Hisaishi. He's the composer who studied these scenes from a Miyazaki film, Howl's Moving Castle, and thought, yep, what this needs is a ballroom.

That was Merry-Go-Round of Life by Joe Hisaishi, performed by the Royal Philharmonic Orchestra, led by the composer himself. Hisaishi has written music for every one of Hayao Miyazaki's films since 1984, including the beloved My Neighbor Totoro and Spirited Away. Miyazaki's stories are full of these impossible things, like castles that walk and animals that speak. And somehow, as things get weirder, the stories feel more human. You're listening to Tempo on CBC Music. I'm Phil Chu, in for your gal Julie. In early 1842, Robert Schumann joined his wife Clara on her concert tour. At the time, Clara was not only more famous than Robert, she was in fact one of the biggest piano celebrities in Europe. This wasn't easy for our young Robert, who was blessed with extraordinary self-belief and cursed with the ability to detect even the smallest hint of disrespect. It wasn't long before he got tired of being introduced as Clara Schumann's husband. And then came that final insult. After one concert, he wasn't even invited to the after party. And so Robert reacted as best he could. He packed his things and headed home to pout for several weeks. Clara's father, who was never Robert's greatest fan, even began telling people that the marriage had dissolved. Nonetheless, when Clara came home, they reconciled, and Robert turned all of that emotional chaos into one of the greatest creative periods of his career. He wrote three string quartets that summer, including this one.

Oh, that nice little slide at the end. That was the Emerson String Quartet with the first movement of Robert Schumann's Third String Quartet. When his wife Clara heard the premiere of that work, she wrote in her diary that her husband was finally growing into the composer she always believed he could become. I'm Phil Chu, in for Julie Nizralla, and this is Tempo on CBC Music. Thank you for being here. There's a famous painting by the French artist Antoine Watteau that shows a group of elegant couples on a lush and beautiful island. You can see a golden boat waiting at the shore, some cupids fluttering overhead, and of course, lots of flirting. It's called The Embarkation for Cythera, Cythera being the mythical birthplace of Aphrodite, the goddess of love. But there's something no one can quite agree on. Are they coming to this island of love, or are they on their way out? The expressions on their faces seem to suggest both possibilities, anticipation and maybe a little bit of sadness at what they're leaving behind. Claude Debussy was fascinated by this painting, which inspired our next piece, L'Île Joyeuse. Like Watteau's painting, Debussy's music exists between celebration and longing.

That's pianist Elizabeth Pion with Debussy's L'Île Joyeuse. You're listening to Tempo on CBC Music. I'm Phil Chu in for Julie Nasralla. Thank you for being here. Alan Huff-Hannes grew up with two very different worlds in his musical orbit. His childhood was shaped by his father's Armenian folk traditions and the Baptist hymns he heard his mother playing at home in New England. He spent a lot of his career searching for a musical language that would not just imitate, but honor both of these beautiful traditions. This is his Alleluia and Fugue, performed by E. Fiamminghi, led by Rudolf Vertin.

A Beautiful Blending of Cultures. That's Alan Huff Hannes's Alleluia and Fugue, performed by Yi Fiamminghi under Rudolf Werten. I'm Phil Chu, and for Julian Esralem, thank you for being here on Tempo. The classical canon, meaning the established pieces we hear so often, can sometimes give the impression that history made this really careful list of the best composers, pinned it to a bulletin board, and said, well, that's that. But history's a little more like that guy who loses an important document and then confidently says, no, no, no, I'm sure there's nothing else we're forgetting. Cellist Stephen Iserlis has made it a personal mission to go looking for some of those missing documents. One discovery was Louise Adolphe Le Beau. She's a German composer and pianist whose music was celebrated in her lifetime, then disappeared from concert programs. This is the third movement of her cello sonata, performed by Stephen Iserlis and Connie Shi at the piano.

That was the longtime duo of cellist Stephen Isserlis and pianist Connie Shee with the third movement of Louise Adolphe Le Beau's Cello Sonata. Le Beau belonged to a world where women could finally be celebrated as performers, but as composers, they still faced enormous challenges. History tends to remember her only as a great pianist, but for her, the two identities were never separate. This is Tempo on CBC Music. Thank you so much for being here. Imagine you're on stage, about to perform your solo in a concerto with orchestra. You open your music, take a breath, and then realize someone has scribbled all over your score. And not just notes, but are those insults and jokes at your expense? Yep, this is a true story. The victim was Joseph Lötgeb, one of the great horn players of the late 1700s. And the perpetrator was none other than his close friend, Wolfgang Amadeus Mozart. Mozart had written this concerto for his dear pal Lötgeb, and apparently a dedication just wasn't enough. He used four different colored inks in the score just to make things as confusing as possible, and left special messages in particularly difficult passages, like, "Take courage, you jerk," and "Thank heavens, that's done." I have a similar policy with my friends. Any amount of teasing is directly related to the great affection behind it. This is James Somerville performing Mozart's Horn Concerto No. 3, presumably with a very clean score, with Mario Bernardi and the CBC Vancouver Orchestra.

That was soloist James Somerville with Mozart's Horn Concerto No. 3 with Mario Bernardi and the CBC Vancouver Orchestra. It's time for your news. Stay tuned. In our next hour, I'll have music for you from Emmanuel Chabrier, a performance by pianist Víkingur Ólafsson and a composer who compared her work process to a medical dissection. Stay tuned.

0: From CBC News, The World This Hour, I'm Mike Miles. Canada's military is facing another round of belt tightening despite billions of dollars in new federal defense spending. As Murray Brewster tells us, the government wants more money spent on weapons and equipment and less on day-to-day operations.
1: Now, I think it's created this impression that there's gazillions of dollars that could be allocated to any number of new initiatives.
2: Defense expert Dave Perry, getting to the heart of the paradox facing Canada's military. Defense spending in this country is soaring, a gush of billions of dollars. But sources tell CBC News the military is preparing to tighten its belt. The reason is twofold. The Trudeau government in 2023 ordered cuts which are scheduled to keep rolling out, this year estimated at $908 million. The Carney government, which has largely exempted D&D from its budget trimming exercise, is also telling defense to spend less on operating expenses and more on new equipment. Perry says a lot of the new defense money is already spoken for.
1: Despite all the commitments from the current PM, in the near term, like next 5 years, I don't think that there's nearly as much available, investable, disposable.
2: The government insists the goal is to modernize the forces, not weaken them. Murray Brewster, CBC News, Ottawa.
0: Bulgaria's prime minister claims Russia is likely behind attacks on two ships in the Black Sea. The vessels were about 30 kilometers off the Bulgarian coast when they were hit by drones. One of the ships sank, with most of its crew believed to be drowned. Anna Cunningham has more.
3: Bulgarian Prime Minister Roman Radev describing this drone attack in the Black Sea as absolutely unacceptable. Speaking in an emergency cabinet meeting in Bulgaria's capital Sofia, Radev says two ships were hit. The first, a Ukrainian vessel, sent a distress signal in the early hours, its crew describing how the vessel had been hit by three drones. 15 crew members were rescued. A second ship was sunk with one crew member rescued. 11 others remain missing. Stopping short of directly blaming Russia, Bulgaria's Prime Minister Radev says the outcome benefits the Russian Federation. He has summoned the Russian ambassador for answers. Bulgaria is a NATO member country. The European Union has condemned the strike. The EU Commission President Ursula von der Leyen says the Black Sea has become another front of escalation in Russia's war on Ukraine. Anna Cunningham, CBC News, London.
0: An incident on a roller coaster at a Six Flags amusement park in Georgia has left one man dead and several other people injured. The company running the park has temporarily closed 10 roller coasters, three of them in Canada. Marianne Domain has details.
4: We know that this happened on board the Goliath roller coaster at the Six Flags Over Georgia theme park yesterday afternoon. But how and why this man died while riding this roller coaster, it's still not clear. We know that the Goliath is considered what they call a hyper roller coaster. It can reach speeds up to 113 kilometers an hour. It boasts a drop of more than 60 meters. Witnesses describe the man being thrown from the ride. They also say that it appeared that he had hit the ride on his way down. Of course, that's still part of the investigation. Police talking to witnesses there. There were many. It was Monday afternoon and the ride appeared to have been full. But after this incident happened, the ride was stopped. Riders were escorted off the ride. They had to take the stairs with the assistance of people who work there. There are many people now investigating this, including Cobb County investigators with the local police department who say that Six Flags is cooperating with the investigation. Marianne Domain, CBC News, Toronto.
0: Advance polls open in an hour in Alberta's referendum. There are 10 questions, 9 of them focusing on the Constitution and immigration. But the big one is asking voters whether they want to stay in Canada or hold a second binding vote on exiting Confederation. The main vote happens Monday, with results on the separation question expected the next day. That is The World This Hour. For CBC News, I'm Mike Miles.

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2: Welcome back. Thank you for tuning in to CBC Music. I'm Phil Chu, in for Julie Nesralla. Like an 1880s French Batman, Emmanuel Chabrier lived a double life. By day, he was a respectable government clerk in Paris, surrounded by paperwork and filing cabinets. By night, he became a composer, sneaking in music writing whenever he could find the time. Eventually, that secret identity started to take over. Chabrier took a vacation to Spain with his wife and came home obsessed with Spanish rhythms and dances. He eventually turned this obsession into your next piece. When it premiered in Paris, our mild-mannered bureaucrat was suddenly recognized as one of France's most exciting new composers. This is España, a rhapsody for orchestra, performed by L'Orchestre Symphonique de Montréal.

That was L'Orchestre Symphonique de Montréal with Emmanuel Chabrier's Espagne, a rhapsody for orchestra. It's worth knowing that Chabrier was already in his 40s when this piece made him famous. So he wasn't a young prodigy or an established professional. He was just another Joe Blow balancing a day job with a side hustle until that trip to Spain changed everything. You're listening to Tempo on CBC Music. I'm Phil Chu, in for your gal, Julie. Thank you for being here. A teacher once told pianist Víkingur Ólafsson that Bach is a free country. It's a bit of an odd phrase, but it starts to make sense when you look at Bach's manuscripts. The notes are there, of course, like roads on a map. But his map is particularly sparse. He doesn't tell us how fast to travel, what to notice along the way, and where to linger. There are very few indications for tempo, articulation, dynamics, and phrasing. In Bach's time, these choices were expected to come from the performer. Few pianists of this generation have spent as much time exploring that free country as Víkingur Ólafsson. Here is his travel itinerary for the Allemande from Bach's Partita No. 6 in E minor.

That was guitarist Craig Ogden with Richard Hickox and the Northern Symphonia. We heard the Serenade for Guitar and Strings by Malcolm Arnold. And before that, we heard pianist Víkingur Ólafsson with the Allemande from Bach's Partita No. 6 in E minor. This is Tempo on CBC Music. Thank you very much for being here. I'm Phil Chu, in for Julie. It sometimes seems like Johann Strauss spent his life proving that anything could become music. A river? Well, you got the Blue Danube Waltz. A champagne toast? Well, then why not the champagne polka? A guy in a bat costume? An operetta called Die Fledermaus. And in 1885, some buried treasure got that same Strauss treatment. The melody came from his operetta, The Gypsy Baron, where the hero discovers a hidden fortune. That production actually went quite badly, but Strauss liked this tune so much that he dug it out of the operetta and gave it a second life as the Treasure Waltz.

That's the Treasure Waltz by the Waltz King himself, Johann Strauss. We heard the Kitchener Waterloo Symphony Orchestra led by Raffi Armenian. This is Tempo on CBC Music. I'm Phil Chu in for Julie. Thank you so much for being here. Amy Beach reminds us that sometimes genius looks a lot more like homework. She'd had only 1 year of formal instruction in music theory. After that, she taught herself everything else. Her method was really brutal. She would copy out entire symphonies by hand, one line at a time, until she felt that she understood exactly how everything clicked and everything. Copy out entire symphonies by hand, one line at a time.

That was Amy Beach's Piano Quintet in F-sharp minor with the Takesh Quartet and pianist Garrick Olson. It's time for your news. Stay tuned with me. In our final hour, I'll have music by Jean Sibelius and an overture from Mendelssohn that he wished he could take back. See you soon.

0: From CBC News, The World This Hour, I'm Mike Miles. Polls are opening right now for advance polls in next Monday's Alberta referendum, where voters will decide if the province should seriously look at separating from Canada. Sheehan Desjardins has more.
1: It's the final push ahead of the province's referendum on October 19th.
2: I would like to move on.
1: Like Christy Lithgow, many already cast their ballot by mail. But today, Albertans will begin heading to the polls for advanced voting, with one ballot for each of the 10 questions, says Elections Alberta spokesperson Michelle Gurney.
3: You'll respond to your ballots, you'll mark your ballots, and then you'll go and put those ballots in 10 different ballot boxes.
1: But it's not that straightforward. 5 tied to immigration, 4 tied to Canada's Constitution, and the last about whether Alberta should stay in Canada or start the process for another referendum to separate. Elections Alberta is encouraging people to familiarize themselves with the questions beforehand, and there will be signs to help out. Sheehan Desjardins, CBC News, Calgary.
0: Manitoba's Premier Wab Kanew is coming under fire from First Nations political groups and advocates for not supporting a move to criminalize residential school denialism. Karen Pauls explains.
4: I don't think we can criminalize this.
5: Manitoba Premier Wab Kanew commenting on calls by Winnipeg Centre NDP MP Leah Gazan for an emergency debate in the House of Commons after a recent incident involving white nationalists at the former Kamloops Indian Residential School. And protests at the University of Winnipeg against those questioning the harms of Canada's residential school system and challenging survivors' accounts. Gazan's private member's bill would make it a criminal offense to promote hatred against Indigenous people by denying, justifying, or downplaying the harms of residential school.
6: My bill seeks to add to the criminal code residential school denialism in the part that explicitly criminalizes Holocaust denialism.
5: Kanew wants a different approach.
4: I think we have to just do the continued work of educating people and trying to combat misinformation.
5: Karen Pauls, CBC News, Winnipeg.
0: A man is dead after an incident on a roller coaster at Six Flags near Atlanta. Several other people were injured. Officials are not yet confirming what happened, but witnesses describe watching the man fall from a roller coaster.
7: You know, he came out at the top of this hill, and you know, physics were the way physics works. It looked like he went forward, and as the car came back down, and he went head first. And as it turned, I think the force just kind of pushed him out, you know, of the car that he had landed in. And, you know, that's when he fell.
0: Six Flags has temporarily closed 10 roller coasters at its amusement parks, including 3 in Canada, with no word on when they might reopen. On the streets of Paris, high school students continue to block streets and entrances to their schools. For weeks now, they've been demanding better conditions in their classrooms. They say the French government is ignoring their concerns about crowded and run-down classrooms and not enough teachers. 23-year-old Swedish activist Greta Thunberg is joining the nationwide protest today. France's education minister says around 200 schools will remain closed today. Tens of thousands of people took to the streets last week, and local officials say they're concerned about possible violence given the growing number of protesters. Pope Leo is in a Rome hospital getting a small nodule removed from his lung. The 71-year-old Leo revealed his condition during prayers at the Vatican Sunday. He says it was discovered during a recent medical checkup, adding it had been spotted early. Vatican officials have not said when the actual operation will take place, but all the Pope's events have been canceled until October 20th. And that is The World This Hour. Get all the news you need on your smartphone, anywhere, anytime. 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

0: head back to the ranch for a new season of Heartland.
1: Your dream comes true, but you have to lose something along the way.
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3: But I also realize it might be time to let it go. What if Katie and Lindy don't want to be ranchers when they're older? Why would we leave them with something that just ends up being a burden?
0: And love solutions.
1: I vow to worry less about the future and focus on the here and the now for as long as we have a here and now.
0: Heartland. New season. Stream now. 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
4: And welcome back. I'm Phil Chu in for Julian Izralla. Thank you very much for being here with me. Felix Mendelssohn did not want to write our next work. When a charity in Leipzig asked him to write an overture to accompany a play at their fundraiser, he agreed to write one short song, but refused to write a longer overture. He said he didn't have time to write more, but the real reason is because he thought the play was really bad. The charity replied with what was probably a well-intentioned remark. They apologized for having made such a big ask. After all, they should have known that no one could write an overture that quickly. This was exactly the right and wrong thing to say to Felix Mendelssohn. He promptly went home and churned out this masterpiece in 3 days. This is Mendelssohn's overture to Riblat.

That was the Gewandhaus Orchester Leipzig under Ricardo Chailly with Mendelssohn's Ribla Overture. While the overture was a huge success, Mendelssohn never got over just how much he really hated the play that inspired it. For the rest of his life, he refused to call this the Ribla Overture and insisted on a much more dramatic title, the Theatrical Pension Fund Overture. I'm Phil Chu, in for Julian Izrala. Thank you very much for being here. At the turn of the 20th century, Finland was part of the Russian Empire, but many Finns felt their national identity was under attack, their culture being slowly pushed aside. Meanwhile, Jean Sibelius was in Italy, enjoying the sunshine and working on a new symphony. But the tensions back home were impossible to ignore, and they found their way into his music. Or at least, that's what listeners heard. When the symphony premiered in Helsinki, it was clear to audiences that this was a symbol of Finnish defiance. It became quickly known as the Symphony of Independence. But Sibelius would always insist he hadn't written a political statement. This was just a symphony, nothing more. But once music leaves a composer's hands, listeners bring their own histories and hopes to it. This is Symphony No. 2 by Jean Sibelius, performed by L'Orchestre Métropolitain, led by Yannick Nezet-Séguin.

0: That was Symphony No. 2 by Jean Sibelius. We heard L'Orchestre Métropolitain, led by Yannick Nezet-Séguin. And that's it for today. I want to thank you so much for being here. You've been listening to Tempo on CBC Music. I'm Phil Chu, in for Julian Nesralla. 3 more hours of great music await you on About Time. That's right after your news. Have a wonderful day.
1: From CBC News, The World This Hour, I'm Mike Miles. Researchers are warning dementia cases are going to spike as the population ages. A new international study showing the number will double by the year 2050 to 24 million people annually. The demand for care is expected to severely strain healthcare systems around the world. Ashley Vella is a lead author. She says the increase comes as people live longer, but Vella says there are ways to ward off the risk.
2: What we can do in order to reduce this risk is by increasing the level of education, by reducing smoking rates, watching our alcohol consumption, exercising, and sleeping well.
1: The study looked at dementia rates in 18 countries. It's published in the Journal of the American Medical Association. Advance polls are now open in Alberta's referendum. There are 10 questions, 9 of them focusing on the Constitution and immigration, but the big ones asking voters whether they want to stay in Canada or hold a second binding vote on exiting Confederation. The main vote happens Monday, with results on the separation question expected the day after. For years, some First Nations on BC's coast have been fighting to end ocean-based salmon farming, where fish are farmed in large cages in open water, arguing it harms wild salmon. Now, a new study shows evidence of widespread disease in those farms, backing up their concerns. John O'Bylon has more from Vancouver.
3: It's not doing British Columbians any justice to have this industry in the water.
4: Rick Johnson is the chief of the Kwekwasutanukakwamis First Nation. It's one of 3 nations in BC that worked with the Pacific Salmon Foundation on the study, which found the presence of a viral disease affecting farmed Atlantic salmon in 5 out of 7 ocean fish farms in an archipelago near northern Vancouver Island. Open at Penn Farms, a type of ocean-based fish farming off BC's coast, has long been a contentious issue. Some environmental groups and First Nations say the farms are linked to the transfer of disease to wild salmon. The federal government has moved to ban the farms by 2029. Still, authors of the study want Fisheries and Oceans Canada to change their criteria for diagnosing the disease and reconsider the virus's classification as pathogenic, meaning it spreads disease. DFO said it will consider the study's findings in its future work. John O'Bylon, CBC News, Vancouver.
1: The man convicted of murdering rapper Tupac Shakur is being sentenced today. Shakur was gunned down on the Las Vegas Strip in 1996. Dwayne Davis could receive life without parole for orchestrating his murder. Steve Futterman has details.
5: It was 6 weeks ago that Dwayne Davis was convicted.
6: We, the jury in the above-entitled case, find the defendant, Dwayne Keith Davis, guilty of first-degree murder.
5: During the trial, jurors heard testimony describing the drive-by attack 30 years ago as a revenge gang killing. But the key testimony came from Davis himself, from his memoir and interviews he had given in the past, including this one where he talks about approaching Shakur's vehicle moments before the attack.
7: It was in the middle lane. We just pulled up on the side and checked every car to see where they was.
8: So what directed your attention to him was some girl shouting at Tupac?
7: He gave himself away. Otherwise, they would have got away.
5: Before the sentence is announced, there will be victim impact statements, which could include relatives of Shakur. From the start, prosecutors said they would not seek the death penalty, but Davis still faces a maximum sentence of life in prison without the possibility of parole. Steve Futterman, CBC News, Las Vegas.
1: Jury selection begins today in Buffalo, New York, in the trial that could see the white supremacist who killed 10 people in a 2022 supermarket shooting get the death penalty. The attack, believed to be the deadliest shooting targeting black people in modern history, the shooter is facing over 24 federal hate crime charges and more than a dozen firearms charges. He's already spending life in prison on state murder charges, and his defense team is trying only to spare him from execution. That is The World This Hour. 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
10: 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My name is Tom Allen. Delighted to be here with you once again. Lots of great stuff on the program today, including in this hour, the wonderfully comedic flute concerto by Carl Nielsen, the Danish composer. A dry bit of wit was he. Plus, the remarkable creation of the didgeridoo soloist William Barton with the composer Sean O'Boyle, a concerto for didgeridoo and symphony orchestra. That's later this hour. And we'll start with this from Wolfgang Amadeus Mozart.

From the opera The Clemency of Titus by Wolfgang Amadeus Mozart, that's the overture. We heard the Calgary Philharmonic with Mario Bernardi directing. This is a kind of a full circle moment. Music by Erno von Dohnányi, the great Hungarian pianist and composer, who was profoundly influenced by Johannes Brahms. Brahms, in turn, as a young man, had his first musical, really significant musical moment touring Europe with a Hungarian violinist. And he was so smitten with Hungarian folk music that it became part of his own language, thereby influencing the next generation of Hungarian composers who wanted to sound like Brahms. Here's the result from 1926, the String Quartet No. 3 by Erno von Dohnányi.

Thrilling. Thrilling momentum there with music by Erno von Dohnányi, the Hungarian pianist and composer. That's his third string quartet, the third movement, played by the Nash Ensemble. And that music was written in 1926. So was this, by the Danish composer Carl Nielsen. A very different sensibility than what you've just heard, despite it being a contemporaneous work of art. Nielsen spent several years as a backbencher in the second violins of the Royal Danish Philharmonic, which is significant. He had to be a very, very good musician to win a position in an orchestra like that. But still, an orchestra is a microcosm of society, if perhaps a microcosm of a particularly arch sector of society. There are rules, there are levels of prominence, and those people who play principal chair instruments, they are they're designated as more important. They're paid more. They get more airtime in just about every way, have more influence. And as somebody in the back bench, the backs of the seats of the second violin section, Carl Nielsen would have understood what it means to be in that society and not be a person of great influence. So that gave him a view of the various relations and the way these levels of society and these egos and abilities would intertwine. So when he was commissioned to write a flute concerto, he knew who he was writing for, the principal flute of the orchestra in which he played, Holger Gilbert Jespersen, who I think we can assume was somebody that carried themselves with a certain degree of self-importance. Because Carl Nielsen, in his consistently sardonic way, kind of takes him down a notch in this piece. It's a very beautiful, celebrated concerto. There are great moments for the flute. But when it comes to the big lyrical tune, the thing that you would expect the principal flutist to be able to play, Carl Nielsen takes that away from the flute and gives it instead to the rogue who's been interrupting the flute at every opportunity since the piece began, the bass trombone. Here is Emmanuel Pahud, whose name's on the cover, and whoever the bass trombonist in the Berlin Philharmonic, we don't see their name on the record label, but, well, they know they're there, that's for sure. This is directed by Simon Rattle.

And the flutist Emmanuel Paud, accompanied there by the Berlin Philharmonic, Simon Rattle directing, and that is the second movement, the second and final movement of the Flute Concerto from 1926 by the Danish composer Carl Nielsen. You're listening to About Time on CBC Music. I'm Tom Allen. This from 2016. Music inspired by dreams, which is a pretty ready source of inspiration for composers. But this appears to be a dream viewed from someone else. This is Linda Catlin Smith, and the Canadian composer, played here by the Thin Edge New Music Collective. I don't believe this is her dream. Rather, she has witnessed someone else dreaming and has been influenced by what they were able to convey from their state of sleep. This is a piano trio. It's called Dreamer Murmuring.

from Canadian composer Linda Catlin Smith. Evocative bit of music there from 2016. That's called Dreamer Murmuring. That was played by members of the Thin Edge New Music Collective. Here is the duo from Nova Scotia that are called Menestral, which is a translation of minstrel. A minstrel, usually a voice with lute, and that's the case here. The singer, the beautiful voice of Janelle Luchik, with the lutenist Carrie Bursey. And they're performing here a song by the Venetian lutenist and composer and singer, Barbara Strozzi.

very brooding music of Federico Mompou, played there by Javier Perianes, and the Musica Calada, number 19. Hot music, number 19. And before that, we heard the duo Menestral, Jenna Lucic, the beautiful voice that she has, singing that song by Barbara Strozzi. For the remainder of this hour of About Time here on CBC Music, we'll be in the remarkable company of the concerto, co-written by the composer Sean O'Boyle and the didgeridoo virtuoso William Barton. They combine forces with the Queensland Symphony Orchestra. The Aboriginal instrument didgeridoo, a long wooden tube, which I learned to play the trombone. Trombone players employ a similar kind of embouchure, a similar physical effort. But one of the main differences is with the didgeridoo, you're out of air in seconds. It will take all of the air you've got, and so breathing becomes part of the musical mechanism of playing the instrument. It employs, a didgeridoo player employs what's called circular breathing, where you can simultaneously take air in through your nostrils while still continuously blowing air through your lips, creating the tone of the instrument, and also either by accident or on purpose, creating a kind of rhythmic pulse that is infectious and thrilling. Here's William Barton and Sean O'Boyle with the Queensland Symphony, and this is the Concerto for Didgeridoo.

0: William Barton, the master of the Australian Aboriginal instrument, the didgeridoo, with the Queensland Symphony, Sean O'Boyle conducting, and that is music co-composed by William Barton and Sean O'Boyle. And you're listening to About Time on CBC Music. Time for news. Top of the hour, half past in Newfoundland. Lots more on the way in the next hour. Music by Canadian composer Vincent Ho, by the French composer Albert Roussel, plus the biggest of the big piano concertos by the biggest of the big composer Ludwig van Beethoven.
1: From CBC News, The World This Hour, I'm Gina Louise Phillips. All charges laid in a PEI cold case murder have been withdrawn because crucial evidence was lost. Byron Carr was a 36-year-old teacher who was killed in his Charlottetown home in 1988. Todd Joseph Irving was arrested 3 years ago and was set to go to a jury trial. Nicola McLeod has more on this.
2: Todd Joseph Irving walked out of the Charlottetown courthouse a free man. The 59-year-old was facing charges, including first-degree murder in the death of Byron Carr. He was scheduled to be tried before a jury next month, but now the Crown has withdrawn the charges and says the Charlottetown police has lost the evidence that was needed for the case. Carr was killed in his Charlottetown home in 1988. The case was mostly cold for decades until investigators matched DNA found at the scene to Irving, also known as Todd Joseph Gallant. After today's brief hearing, the Crown spoke to reporters and said prosecutors hadn't known that police had lost key evidence, like the knife Carr was stabbed with or the towel police believed the killer used to strangle him, until it all came up during a pretrial hearing. The lawyers for the Crown's office said a review of the remaining evidence made them decide to withdraw the case, and from its perspective, conviction is no longer possible, and the matter is now over. Nicola McLeod, CBC News, Charlottetown.
1: Police in Georgia have identified the man who fell to his death from a roller coaster. 42-year-old Hassan Jihad Ibn Karim was killed after falling from the Six Flags ride near Atlanta. Sarah Levitt has more.
3: There was people yelling and clearly distressed.
4: Connor Thompson was on the ground under the Goliath ride at a Six Flags near Atlanta when chaos broke loose.
3: There was someone who was yelling, call 911. Someone fell out.
4: It happened late Monday afternoon. Witnesses described the man, now identified as 42-year-old Hassan Jihad Ibn Karim, somehow being ejected from his seat, tumbling onto other passengers. He was killed while several others on the ride with him were injured. It's unclear how the incident occurred.
5: We were just kind of shocked and kind of trying to comprehend.
4: Now, both the Cobb County Police Department and the state agency that oversees amusement parks are investigating. 9 roller coasters have been temporarily closed, including 2 at Canada's Wonderland near Toronto and 1 in Montreal. Sarah Levitt, CBC News, Montreal.
1: To the streets of Paris. High school students continue to block streets and entrances to their schools. For weeks now, they've been demanding better conditions in their classrooms. They say the French government is ignoring their concerns about crowded and dilapidated learning spaces and not enough teachers. France's education minister says around 200 schools remained closed on Tuesday. Tens of thousands of people took to the streets last week. Advance polls are now open in Alberta's referendum. There are 10 questions, 9 of them focusing on the Constitution and immigration. But the big one is asking voters whether they want to stay in Canada or hold a second binding vote on exiting Confederation. The main vote happens next Monday.
6: We're actually over Canada right now. We're about to cross over Vancouver, I'm looking, and then we'll be coming down the over top of Quebec.
1: Canada's latest astronaut in orbit over his home country as he started to speak to Canadian journalists here on Earth. Earlier this month, Josh Kutrick began a 6-month stay on the International Space Station. It's Kutrick's first trip to space, and he spoke about seeing the northern lights from orbit.
6: And it's really neat for me because from northern Alberta, I've seen the northern lights a lot. I mean, we used to see them all the time growing up. But to see them from the other side is so much more spectacular. It's mind-blowing.
1: During his stay on the space station, he'll take part in 7 experiments from Canadian research teams. All of them deal with effects of living in a microgravity environment. And that is The World This Hour. For CBC News, I'm Gina Louise Phillips.
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0: You're listening to About Time on CBC Music. My name is Tom Allen. Thanks for joining us. Lots more to go in this, our second hour for today's program. Something from the French composer Albert Roussel, his third symphony coming up a little later from now. Plus, as I mentioned just before the news, the biggest of the big piano concertos by the biggest composer of big piano concertos for his time, Ludwig van Beethoven. And we'll begin with this from the man who is now the music director of the Edmonton Symphony. From his days with Les Violons du Roi, this is Jean-Marie Zaitouni and music by Béla Bartók.

Le Violon du Roi, directed by Jean-Marie Zaituni, and that's music by Béla Bartók, the Romanian folk dances. And that music, if you learn to play a string instrument through the Suzuki method, which is one way that many, many people do learn to play violin or viola or cello or bass, if you go through that system, you'll eventually play that music. It's part of the curriculum. And therefore, I would say millions of people in the world have played those great pieces. Now, you know, it's something to foist your music on students who have no choice but to learn it. But you could do a lot worse than that in my books. It's fantastic music. And in classical music, you know, we tend to be sort of, the culture around classical music tends to celebrate the big premiere of the big fancy piece in the big fancy hall. Yes, and that is all exciting and everything. But if you can write something that will be played by students, you're far more likely to reach many more people that way and receive many more performances. And that's the goal of this music from the Canadian composer Vincent Ho, who decided to write a series of pieces for pianists who were learning to play. And therefore, the emphasis was not so much on technical flash as characters, making music that would be intriguing and enticing. There are 12 pieces in the set, each for one of the 12 Chinese zodiac animals. And again, keeping in terms of character, Vincent Ho says that he researched the personality traits of these zodiac animals so that he would be able to come up with a convincing portrait of each. Here's the ninth one. It's in two parts. The first part, I think, pretty much explains itself. Mimicking Manic Monkeys, a prelude, and then a Mimicking Manic Monkeys fugue, both played by Tony Yike Yang, music by Vincent Ho.

That is music by Vincent Ho from his 12 Chinese Zodiac Animals. We heard the ninth from the first book, Mimicking Manic Monkeys, a prelude and a fugue, played there by Tony E.K. Yang. Here's one of the most celebrated vocal ensembles in the world right now. Voces 8 routinely come to Canada. They were here earlier this summer, and everyone I've spoken to have heard them sing. They're simply wowed, simply have their breath taken away by the beauty and the uniformity of sound and the sense of style. It's one thing to sing perfectly. It's not enough. Voces 8 manages to sing with absolute beauty and artistic commitment at the same time. This is music written for them by the American composer Frank Tekeli. It's called Earth Song.

And the beautiful sound of the ensemble Voces 8 singing music written for them by Frank Tickelly. That's called Earth Song. You're listening to About Time on CBC Music. Here is an exercise in timbre in music, and a beautiful one at that. The French composer Albert Roussel, 1929, was commissioned, along with 98 others, hard to believe, by Serge Koussevitzky, who was then music director of the Boston Symphony and in possession of a massive foundation from which he could draw money to pay composers to write great music. And a whole lot of great music was written around the 50th anniversary of the Boston Symphony through Serge Koussevitzky. And this is one of them. Because it was, I don't know for sure that there was any limit on what Roussel could do, but he had the means, I think, to write for a large orchestra. And where he chose to beef it up was in the percussion section, in the section of timbre. So there are two harps in this orchestra. There are various extra percussion instruments, tam-tams, which we sometimes call gongs. So you hear a lot of texture and a lot of timbre, in addition to the beautiful, rich sound of the Royal Scottish National Orchestra here, directed by Stéphane Deneuve. Here's the first movement of the Third Symphony from 1929 by Albert Roussel.

from Albert Roussel. That's his third symphony, the first movement, 1929. We heard Stefan Deneuve directing the Royal Scottish National Orchestra. You're listening to About Time on CBC Music. This comes from an interesting confluence of forces. Ralph Vaughan Williams in 1909 was at the beginning of what was becoming a spectacular career. He'd already finished his first really big musical job, and that was rewriting the English hymnal for the Anglican Church. Huge multi-year task in which he came across hundreds on hundreds of English folk tunes, and his understanding and his ability to write in a melodic singing style was with him ever afterward. But also at the time, in 1909, when he wrote this string quartet, he was under the influence of French music, and particularly Maurice Ravel, which was very different indeed. And if you had told an English person at the time that it was possible to be as English as Vaughan Williams and still like French music, they might not have believed you.

Ray Vaughan Williams, his first string quartet from 1909, that was the fourth movement, the Tippett Quartet, was playing there. For the remainder of this hour here on About Time on CBC Music, we'll be in the company of Ludwig van Beethoven. Wonderful performance here of the late Lars Vogt and Beethoven's fifth and final piano concerto, The Emperor, as it's called, and for good reason. It is a noble and grand thing. We'll hear the first movement with the Royal Northern Sinfonia. This was the first of Beethoven's piano concertos that were not written for him. The piano concerto, dating back through, well, Mozart, certainly, was a vehicle for the composer to show off their tremendous skill, their charisma, their invention. And that's the way Beethoven's first four pieces went, his first four piano concertos. But by the time he wrote this, he knew that his hearing loss meant he would never be able to be the soloist in question. So he took a different perspective. And it is simultaneously virtuosic and grand, but with a level of musical depth that is powerful indeed.

0: the late Lars Vogt playing music of Ludwig van Beethoven, first movement of the fifth piano concerto with the Royal Northern Sinfonia. Time for news. Lots more on the way. 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
1: From CBC News, The World This Hour, I'm Gina Louise Phillips. Advance voting is underway for Alberta's referendum. There are 10 questions on the ballot, but the one attracting the most attention deals with whether voters want to stay in Canada or if the province should seriously look at separating. Sheehan Desjardins has more.
2: Definitely glad that now the time is here and I can do my bit and have my say.
3: Voters like Jane Clark are lining up outside Alberta polling stations, ready to finally cast their ballot, deciding whether they want to stay in Canada or look at another referendum on separation. Maya Hanrahan is a spokesperson with Elections Alberta.
4: Yeah, look, it is really difficult to predict, of course, what the turnout will be. We've seen some indicators that there's increased interest, of course.
3: She says there has been a high demand for mail-in ballots. Albertans are voting on 9 other questions, too, focusing on immigration and the Constitution.
5: This referendum is unprecedented, principally in terms of the number of questions on the ballot.
3: That poses challenges, according to Lorne Gibson, the former chief electoral officer for Alberta.
5: I would expect that it's going to take a fair amount of time to actually go through the voting process.
3: Advanced voting continues until Saturday, with the main vote taking place Monday. Sheehan Desjardins, CBC News, Calgary.
1: A man is dead after an incident on a roller coaster at Six Flags near Atlanta. Several other people were injured. Officials are not yet confirming exactly what happened, but witnesses describe watching the man fall from a roller coaster.
6: You know, he came out at the top of this hill, and you know, physics were the way physics works. It looked like he went forward, and as the car came back down, and he went head first. And as it turned, I think the force just kind of pushed him out, you know, of the car that he had landed in. And, you know, that's when he fell.
1: The owners of Six Flags have temporarily closed 10 roller coasters at their amusement parks, including 3 here in Canada. The Behemoth and Leviathan at Canada's Wonderland were shut down late yesterday with no word on when they might reopen. Bulgaria's prime minister claims Russia is likely behind attacks on 2 ships in the Black Sea. The vessels were about 30 kilometers off the Bulgarian coast when they were hit by drones. Anna Cunningham has more.
7: Bulgarian Prime Minister Rumen Radev describing this drone attack in the Black Sea as absolutely unacceptable. Speaking in an emergency cabinet meeting in Bulgaria's capital Sofia, Radev says 2 ships were hit. The first, a Ukrainian vessel, sent a distress signal in the early hours. Its crew describing how the vessel had been hit by 3 drones. 15 crew members were rescued. A second ship was sunk with 1 crew member rescued. 11 others remain missing. Stopping short of directly blaming Russia, Bulgaria's Prime Minister Radev says the outcome benefits the Russian Federation. He has summoned the Russian ambassador for answers. Bulgaria is a NATO member country. The European Union has condemned the strike. The EU Commission President Ursula von der Leyen says the Black Sea has become another front of escalation in Russia's war on Ukraine. Anna Cunningham, CBC News, London.
1: As the population ages, researchers are warning dementia cases are going to spike. With a new international study showing the number will double by the year 2050 to 24 million annually. The demand for care is expected to severely strain healthcare systems around the world. Ashley Vella is a lead author. She says the increase comes as people live longer. But Vella says there are ways to ward off that risk.
8: What we can do in order to reduce this risk is by increasing the level of education, by reducing smoking rates, watching our alcohol consumption, exercising, and sleeping well.
1: The report is published in the Journal of the American Medical Association. And that is The World This Hour. For CBC News, I'm Gina Louise Phillips.
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You're listening to About Time on CBC Music. My name is Tom Allen. Thanks for being here with us. Lots more to go, and this is our final hour for today's program. We bring you the Symphony No. 3 by the long-neglected during his lifetime Swedish composer Franz Berwald, whose symphonies he died in the mid-late 19th century, so it's been more than 150 years. And just now, appreciation is growing for a truly original musical voice. We'll hear his complete Symphony No. 3 coming up later this hour. And we'll start with this from Antonio Vivaldi, featuring the quartet of soloists from the early days of Tafel music, Patricia Ahern, Christopher Vedette, Thomas Georgi, and Jean Lamont.

That is music by Antonio Vivaldi. Beautiful recording from way back in the career of Tafel music. The concerto for four violins and cello in D. And the soloists there, Jean Lamont, Thomas Georgi, Christopher Verrett, and Patricia Ahern. You're listening to About Time on CBC Music. A couple of major forces in the shaping of this music. One was the Jazz Age. Bohuslav Martinů, the Czech-born composer, had been in Paris for some time. Paris through the late 1920s in particular, obsessed with the idea of jazz and the freedom, the musical freedom that this new language brought. At the same time, there was a rising interest in absurdist stories and art. You think of the Dadaist movement and Alfred Jarry, the pataphysicien. There was a notion of the absurd being present in art. And I think looking back, it seems pretty clear that it was a response to the rise of fascism and political horrors that were on every direction surrounding France at the time. Okay, except perhaps the Mediterranean, but three out of four. And the only response was to question, as we sometimes find ourselves thinking today, to question what is happening. Can this possibly be? In that sort of time, the idea of a melodrama involving an affair between the stirring stick and the pot, well, doesn't seem so far out, does it? That was the premise for this. La Revue de Cuisine, here's the

from Boslav Martinu. That is the prologue to the absurdist ballet called La Revue de Cuisine. And that was the festival ensemble of the Festival of the Sound. Music here from mid-1930s, Florence Price, pioneering her own musical vehicle here, taking either melodies that were known as spirituals or had the feeling of spiritual melodies, and turning them into this beautifully virtuosic and soulful piano vehicle called the Fantaisie Nègre. This is the third of those that she wrote, played here by Samantha Egger.

Music by Florence Price. And is Samantha Egga playing the third Fantaisie Nègre. For the remainder of our program here today on About Time on CBC Music, and thanks for being with us, my name is Tom Allen, we'll be in the company of Franz Berwald, the Swedish composer from 1845, and his third symphony. Franz Berwald, a remarkable figure in European music history. Either he accepted that he was never going to succeed as a composer, or he decided early on that it wasn't worth trying to make money as a composer of symphonic music, that he was more able to make money other ways, which he did. He ran a glass factory, ran a sawmill, he was a physiotherapist, all the while writing very complex and uncompromising music. So this music from 1845, 20 years at roughly after the death of Beethoven, he called this symphony the Symphonie Singulaire, which could mean, you know, better than all the others, but I don't think that's what he meant. I think he was sending a message to his listeners that it's not quite like other music from the time. Things are combined in unusual ways, that are there are jagged, sudden switches here and there. The kind of freedom that he earned himself by not having to earn anything from his money. And as it happened, this piece was not premiered until 40 years after his death. Here's the Symphony No. 3, now considered a classic of the Swedish repertoire. The Symphonie Singulaire by Franz Berwald, played here by the Malmö Symphony with Sixten Ehrling directing.

0: It's sudden and somewhat out of the blue ending. One of the singular aspects of this music by Franz Berwald, the Swedish composer from 1845. He himself named that his singular symphony, even though it's not the first, it's the third of his symphonies. And that was the Malmö Symphony Orchestra with Sixten Ehrling directing. And that's it for this edition of About Time. Thanks for being here with us. Do stay tuned. News is next, top of the hour, 1:30 in Newfoundland, followed by Drive with Rich Jeffrey. My name is Tom Allen. If you'd like to get a hold of us, we'd love to hear from you. AboutTime@cbc.ca. I'll be here tomorrow at the usual time. I do hope I can see you then.
1: From CBC News, The World This Hour, I'm Gina Louise Phillips. An organizer of the 2023 gold heist from Toronto's Pearson International Airport is testifying at the trial of another accused in the case. Former Air Canada employee Parmpal Sidhu is on trial for his alleged role in the heist. He has pleaded not guilty. Megan Fitzpatrick reports.
2: Arsalan Chowdhury testified that he helped plan the multi-million dollar gold heist, but said it wasn't his idea. He pinned that blame on Simran Preet Panesar, an Air Canada employee at the time of the theft. He's wanted by police, but remains at large. Parmpal Sidhu, who is currently on trial, was also an Air Canada employee. He pleaded not guilty to two theft-related charges when the trial began last week. Chowdhury told court Panesar knew the inside operations of Air Canada to pull off the heist, and his role was to deal with the gold once it was stolen. He testified that to his knowledge, Sidhu did not know what he and Panesar were plotting. Chowdhury said once the heist was pulled off, he melted down some of his portion of gold and a friend got cash for it at a jewelry store. He then traveled abroad, and while in Pakistan, he told court he was kidnapped and that his cash and gold were stolen from him. He said the theft wasn't worth it and that he's destroyed people's lives. Megan Fitzpatrick, CBC News, Brampton.
1: Cornell University is suspending parties and other social events at fraternity houses for the rest of the academic year, and it will give New York State Police a role in investigating sex crimes on campus. The changes announced today come in the wake of growing outrage over the university's handling of allegations that a female student was sexually assaulted at a fraternity house in 2024. Cornell's president says there will be zero tolerance for any violations. He also committed to adding a case manager at the school to help those who report sexual misconduct on campus. Allegations of assault are currently investigated by Cornell University Police. Doctors in Rome say they have successfully removed a small nodule from Pope Leo's lung. The mass was discovered during a recent medical checkup. Megan Williams has more.
3: Pope Leo arriving at Rome's Gemelli Hospital Tuesday afternoon, briefly greeting well-wishers before heading inside for surgery. The Vatican says the surgery went as planned and that the Pope is back in his hospital room. Leo is 71, physically active, and until now has known no major health problems. And in a Vatican that often keeps a tight lid on papal health, it was striking that Leo chose to announce the diagnosis himself on Sunday, saying that he would be undergoing surgery to remove an early-stage nodule on his lung. Doctors will now examine that nodule to determine whether it's benign or cancerous and whether any further treatment is needed. The Canadian Cancer Society says almost all lung nodules are benign. The Vatican has canceled Leo's public events for the next week. Megan Williams, CBC News, The Vatican.
1: Ontario is moving parts of the province's northwest region to permanent daylight time on November 1st. The urgency comes as Manitoba has decided it won't change its clocks next month, staying with daylight time permanently. Karen Pauls reports.
4: We're calling it Wabkanoo time.
5: Greg Rickford is Ontario's Indigenous Affairs Minister, and he represents parts of northwestern Ontario, where, for more than a century, about 70 communities west of Thunder Bay have aligned their clocks with Winnipeg, not Toronto. That is until November 1st, when Manitoba will stay on daylight time year-round.
4: We were thrust into a position to basically look at three time zone options.
5: Rickford says it makes sense to stick with Manitoba. Rick Dumas agrees. He's the mayor of Marathon and head of the Northwestern Ontario Municipal Association.
6: I think this is just a step in the right direction.
5: He hopes the rest of Ontario, Quebec, and New York State will also change.
6: For all of us to be on the same clock.
5: And he hopes that will happen for next fall. Karen Pauls, CBC News, Winnipeg.
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11: 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Brand new music from Philadelphia band The War on Drugs. Here's Who's That?

Et voilà. Brand new music from the War on Drugs. Very influential band. You just heard Who's That? You're listening to CBC Music. How you doing? I'm Rich Turfry. I'm here till 6 o'clock. Let's hang out. I'll play some records for you, tell you some good stories. In a few minutes, we got to talk about the greatest Canadian song of the 80s. And I have a song for you that is a serious contender. Stick around. Right now, brand new music from Toronto band Valley. Here's Don't You Forget About Me.

That's Nia Naderata with Souvenirs. It's 80s October here at CBC Music. I need your help. What is the greatest Canadian song of the 80s? I want you to think about it. I want you to come up with a pick, and then I want you to email me with your case for the song. You can do that at drive@cbc.ca. For your consideration, I'm going to play a classic from Corey Hart. Now, I was lucky enough to have the chance to talk to him about this song a few years ago. And he told me the story of being in London, England, and the sun came out and it was blinding. And he thought to himself, I need to buy a pair of sunglasses. So he did that. And almost immediately after he put them on, the clouds came back and it started raining. And he thought to himself, oh, well, I guess I'll have to wear these sunglasses at night. And right then and there, as he had that thought, the spark was lit and it gave rise to this classic song. A contender for greatest Canadian song of the 80s, here's Sunglasses at Night.

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That's Love with Matriarch. You're listening to CBC Music. Let's talk about Glenn Lewis. He was just about the biggest thing going in the late 90s and early 2000s. He had a top 10 hit in 2001, and then we didn't hear a whole lot from him for the better part of 20 years. And then earlier this year, 2026, he came back out of nowhere with this great song. Here's GYAML.

That's Milk and Bone with Half Moon. It's 80s October here at CBC Music. Now let's dive into a classic from David Bowie, Ashes to Ashes from 1980. Interesting from the get-go that it's a sequel to another classic song of his, Space Oddity from 1969. Perhaps the key line in the song is the refrain that comes at the end, "My mama said to get things done, you better not mess with Major Tom." Now this line has been interpreted two different ways by fans. Either Bowie was saying it's best not to dwell on the past, or might be a little more deeply personal. Perhaps he's saying that if he's going to survive, he's going to have to kick his drug habit. In an interview in 2003, deeply personal, perhaps he's saying that if he's going to survive, he's going to have to kick his drug habit.

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The latest from Remy Wolf, you just heard Bottle. So last week they handed out the 2026 Western Canadian Music Awards, and get this, Fox Warren won the award for Recording of the Year. Congrats to them. Here they are now with Listen to Me.

0: Hey, that's Snail Mail with Dead End, and now a Jamaican classic for 80s October. This is a big one. It's Sister Nancy with Bomb Bomb.
1: The thing called a bomb bomb. The people say I'm Jamaican. You're a different style, different fashion. You know?

0: That's Adria Kane with Maybe the News is Next. Distant Cousins coming right up. 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
1: From CBC News, The World This Hour, I'm Gina Louise Phillips. A Nevada judge has handed down the sentence for the man who orchestrated the murder of rapper Tupac Shakur more than 30 years ago. Shakur was gunned down on the Las Vegas Strip in 1996. Steve Futterman reports.
2: You don't get to take a man from his family. You don't get to take his very life, his whole future from him, and just walk away from it. Especially when that man is Tupac Shakur.
3: Dwayne Davis faced a maximum potential sentence of life in prison without the possibility of parole. The judge did not go that far. Instead, she sentenced Davis to 40 years to life. Under Nevada law, he will have to serve a minimum of 40 years. And at age 63, it's very unlikely Dwayne Davis will ever leave prison alive. Before the sentence was announced, the court heard emotional victim impact statements from Tupac Shakur's sister and brother. They both talked about the loss, how much they miss him. His sister talked about how she has suffered from depression and even had some suicide attempts. Throughout the hearing, Dwayne Davis stood. He said very little. And when the court announced the sentence, he showed virtually no emotion. Steve Futterman, CBC News, at the County Courthouse in Las Vegas.
1: All charges laid in a PEI cold case murder have been withdrawn because crucial evidence was lost. Byron Carr was a 36-year-old teacher who was killed in his Charlottetown home in 1988. Todd Joseph Irving was arrested 3 years ago and was set to go to a jury trial. Nicola McLeod has more.
4: Todd Joseph Irving walked out of the Charlottetown courthouse a free man. The 59-year-old was facing charges, including first-degree murder in the death of Byron Carr. He was scheduled to be tried before a jury next month, but now the Crown has withdrawn the charges and says the Charlottetown police has lost the evidence that was needed for the case. Carr was killed in his Charlottetown home in 1988. The case was mostly cold for decades until investigators matched DNA found at the scene to Irving, also known as Todd Joseph Gallant. After today's brief hearing, the Crown spoke to reporters and said prosecutors hadn't known that police had lost key evidence, like the knife Carr was stabbed with or the towel police believed the killer used to strangle him, until it all came up during a pretrial hearing. The lawyers for the Crown's office said a review of the remaining evidence made them decide to withdraw the case, and from its perspective, conviction is no longer possible, and the matter is now over. Nicola McLeod, CBC News, Charlottetown.
1: Police in Ontario are warning parents about a network of online predators known as The Calm. Authorities say the group uses grooming, manipulation, coercion, and intimidation to pressure children, some as young as 8 years old, into harmful, unsafe, or even criminal activities. Erin Collins has more.
5: What exactly is The Calm?
6: In this video, Durham Regional Police asking a question many parents have, too.
7: The Calm is an online network of predators who target children and teens.
6: That network accused of using social media and gaming sites like Roblox and Minecraft to coerce kids into harming themselves or committing crimes. Durham police say The Calm was involved in a swatting incident that shut down a high school in Oshawa after a fake 911 call. The FBI and United Nations have also recently issued warnings about the group. Amarnath Amarsingham is an expert in online extremism at Queen's University.
8: You're dealing with very young children, and I think it's kind of a call to schools and parents and social workers to kind of pay attention.
6: Authorities say parents should watch which apps their kids are using online and look for any changes in their behavior in the real world. Erin Collins, CBC News, Toronto.
1: Advance polls are now open in Alberta's referendum. There are 10 questions, 9 of them focusing on the Constitution and immigration. But the big one is asking voters whether they want to stay in Canada or hold a second binding vote on exiting Confederation. The main vote happens next Monday. And that is The World This Hour. For CBC News, I'm Gina Louise Phillips.
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11: Distant Cousins. Songs that bear a certain family resemblance.
0: Okay, let's get to it. We heard from CBC Music listener Mark, who first of all suggests we take a quick listen to this one from Four Non-Blondes to set the stage. This is a crazy matchup today. Check out a little bit of What's Up.

Okay, so stay locked in on what you just heard from there. This is bananas, like I said, but I see where Mark is coming from. He says, try this. During the outro of the Four Non Blondes song, What's Up, when she's singing 25 years and my life is still trying to get up that great big hill of hope, you can perfectly overlay Bobby McFerrin's Don't Worry, Be Happy. Here's a little song that I wrote. You might want to sing it note for note. Don't worry. So let's try out this exercise and see if we agree with Mark. For as bananas as it is, this one could be a distant cousin of that song by Four Non Blondes. You just heard Bobby McFerrin, Don't Worry, Be Happy.

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That's Wolf Castle teaming up with Jamila, you just heard Water. Now, this next song, strangely enough, is an iconic one in hip-hop history. Now, it's strange because the song was recorded by punk pioneer Malcolm McLaren, who managed the Sex Pistols back in the day. He was exposed to hip-hop music in New York in 1980, and when he heard it, the first thing he thought was, this kind of sounds like square dance music. So he decided that he wanted to make a hip-hop square dance song. He knew he wanted to have a DJ on the song, and so he hired, of all people, Trevor Horn. His claim to fame is writing the song Video Killed the Radio Star for his old band, The Buggles. Weird, but somehow it all worked, and the song is seen as a classic now. It's Malcolm McLaren with Buffalo Gals.

That's Jesse Reyes with Palo Santo. Leon Bridges from Fort Worth, Texas is up next. He has a brand new album called Happiness Anytime, and it was produced by J. Lloyd Watson and Lydia Cato of the British band Jungle. Let's check out a song from the new album. It's called Watch You Dance.

Tanika Charles with Two Steps, That's a Jam. So back in August, we talked about the fact that Billy Joel was closing his motorcycle shop in Long Island, New York because of the health stuff that he's been dealing with, and that there were plans to auction off his beloved motorcycle collection. Well, I have an update. That auction is now set. 70 bikes are being auctioned off on November 20th and 21st. Christie's is doing the auction. In a statement, the Piano Man said this: "I've always been drawn to bikes built by people who cared about getting every detail right. I've loved building this collection. Now it's someone else's turn to hit the road." These bikes are expected to go for a lot of money, but if you just want to browse, you should be able to see the collection online. Proceeds from the sales go to the Joel Foundation, which does all kinds of great work, support for women and kids, disaster relief, music education, you name it. How about a classic from Billy Joel? Here's You Might Be Right.

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show is in Canmore, Alberta on February 4th. The last show is in Edmonton on the 19th. Lots of stops in between. Go see Mariel Buckley. She'll play this song for you. Here's Vending Machines.

Julian Taylor with a new one called Drive. John Legend is up next. He has a new album coming out at the end of the week. The whole thing was produced by Pharrell Williams. Here's a little preview. This one's called Daylight.

That's Tegan and Sarah teaming up with Lights. You just heard Our Year. What is the greatest Canadian song of the 80s? Let me know. Send me your pick and your case for the song. Email me at drive@cbc.ca. How about this one for your consideration? Cowboy Junkie, Sweet Jane.

0: Would you burn right next to me? And is it safe to say you are? Oh, babe, you're the flame, the fire, but most of all, you're the spark.
1: Oh, one of my favorite voices in the whole wide world. I know I say it every single time. That's William Prince with The Spark. Thelma and James are back. Check this one out. It's called Alternate Ending.

0: That's Thelma and James. More great jams from the 80s and beyond coming up after the news on CBC Music.
1: From CBC News, The World This Hour, I'm Gina Louise Phillips. We begin with breaking news this hour. Pope Leo has lung cancer. The Vatican says his surgery earlier today confirmed the diagnosis of lung adenocarcinoma. The 71-year-old pontiff was in the operating room for about 3 hours, where doctors removed the lower lobe of his right lung. The Vatican says the surgery was successful and there were no complications. The man who orchestrated the murder of rapper Tupac Shakur in 1996 has been sentenced to 40 years to life in prison. Shakur was gunned down on the Las Vegas Strip. Dwayne Davis was convicted in August of first-degree murder with the use of a deadly weapon.
2: You don't get to take a man from his family. You don't get to take his very life, his whole future from him, and just walk away from it, especially when that man is Tupac Shakur. The world never forgot about him and his death, and neither did Las Vegas. Took us 30 years, but at this time, you are going to face justice.
1: A Nevada judge handed down that sentence at a hearing today. The court also heard emotional victim impact statements from the brother and sister of Shakur. Cornell University is suspending parties and other social events at fraternity houses for the rest of the academic year, and it will give New York State Police a role in investigating sex crimes on campus. The changes announced today come in the wake of growing outrage over the university's handling of allegations that a female student was sexually assaulted at a fraternity house in 2024. Cornell's president says there will be zero tolerance for any violations. A man is dead after an incident on a roller coaster at Six Flags near Atlanta. Several other people were injured. Officials are not yet confirming what happened, but witnesses describe watching the man fall from a roller coaster.
3: You know, he came out at the top of this hill, and you know, physics were the way physics works. It looked like he went forward, and as the car came back down, and he went head first. And as it turned, I think the force just kind of pushed him out, you know, of the car that he had landed in. And, you know, that's when he fell.
1: The owners of Six Flags have temporarily closed 10 roller coasters at their amusement parks, including 3 in Canada. The Behemoth and Leviathan at Canada's Wonderland were shut down late yesterday. Ontario is moving parts of the province's northwest region to permanent daylight time on November 1st. The urgency comes as Manitoba has decided it won't change its clocks next month, staying with daylight time permanently. Karen Pauls reports.
4: We're calling it Wab Canoe time.
5: Greg Rickford is Ontario's Indigenous Affairs Minister, and he represents parts of northwestern Ontario, where, for more than a century, about 70 communities west of Thunder Bay have aligned their clocks with Winnipeg, not Toronto. That is until November 1st, when Manitoba will stay on daylight time year-round.
4: We were thrust into a position to basically look at 3 time zone options.
5: Rickford says it makes sense to stick with Manitoba. Rick Dumas agrees. He's the mayor of Marathon and head of the Northwestern Ontario Municipal Association.
6: I think this is just a step in the right direction.
5: He hopes the rest of Ontario, Quebec, and New York State will also change.
6: For all of us to be on the same clock.
5: And he hopes that will happen for next fall. Karen Pauls, CBC News, Winnipeg.
1: A Canadian astronaut was in orbit over his home country as he started to speak to Canadian journalists here on Earth today.
7: We're actually over Canada right now. We're about to cross over Vancouver, I'm looking, and then we'll be coming down the over top of Quebec.
1: Earlier this month, Josh Kutrick began a 6-month stay on the International Space Station, his first trip to space, and he spoke about seeing the Northern Lights from orbit.
7: And it's really neat for me because from Northern Alberta, I've seen the Northern Lights a lot. I mean, I used to see them all the time growing up. But to see them from the other side is so much more spectacular. It's mind-blowing.
1: He will be taking part in 7 experiments from Canadian research teams. And that is The World This Hour. For CBC News, I'm Gina Louise Phillips.
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0: The Weeknd teams up with the legendary Calvin Harris on this one. Here's Over Now.

That's KO teaming up with Nulo and Jordan. You just heard Get Me Right. It's 80s October here at CBC Music. A couple of really cool tidbits about this next song. It's Rapture by Blondie. Famously, this was pretty much the first pop song to feature rap lyrics. When Debbie Harry starts rapping, she mentions Grandmaster Flash. So when it was time to shoot the video for this song, the guys from Blondie wanted Grandmaster Flash to be in the video, but the story goes that he got cold feet at the last minute because he didn't want to take the chance of being associated with something that might be considered uncool amongst his peers. So at the last minute, as a replacement, the legendary artist Jean-Michel Basquiat stepped in to play the role of the DJ in the video, which is amazing. Here's Blondie with the classic Rapture.

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0: Van Halen's 1984 smash, Jump, is the band's biggest hit. It made the band a household name. It was also their undoing. The story goes that guitar god Eddie Van Halen came up with the synth riff for Jump in 1981. The idea was rejected by all the other members of the band. They wanted to keep the band's focus on hard rock and away from synth pop. Frontman David Lee Roth was particularly adverse. A few years later, Eddie Van Halen built a state-of-the-art studio for the band's use in his home. This development made David Lee Roth paranoid. He saw it as giving Eddie control over the band's recording process and diminishing his role. Around the same time, Roth was approached by the band's producer with a request to revisit the synth idea from a few years back. Backed into a corner, Roth wrote lyrics for the song, inspired by a news report he had just seen about a man who jumped from the roof of a building to his death. Discussing it with the band's roadie, Larry Hostler, Roth remarked that there's always one guy in the crowd below who yells, "Go ahead and jump." Hostler thought Roth had a good idea for a hook on his hands, but that the song might be more accessible if it were about jumping to action.

In early 1984, Jump became Van Halen's first and only number one hit song on the Billboard Hot 100. Despite the song's massive success, David Lee Roth was unhappy. He didn't like the change in the band's direction. His ideas for the music video were rejected. He didn't like the new recording situation. Feeling powerless, he quit, just as the band was reaching its peak. When he left, 60 Van Halen employees followed him out the door. Fun fact, after Roth's departure, Eddie Van Halen offered the lead singer job to Patti Smyth, her band Scandal having broken up around the same time. She rejected the offer. Daryl Hall of Hall & Oates also passed. Finally, Sammy Hagar took the job and stayed with the band until 1996. Although Van Halen's albums with Hagar were very successful, they never had another number one hit. So here's the song that marks a major crossroads for Van Halen, listed by the Rock and Roll Hall of Fame as one of the songs that shaped rock and roll and a sports stadium anthem. This is Jump on Rearview Mirror.

Oh boy, that's a classic right there. Holy smokes. It's Van Halen with Jump. You're listening to CBC Music. Now, this is a bit crazy. Just yesterday, I was having a conversation with a friend of mine who is a musician. He's been touring for a long, long time. Hadn't seen him in a few years. And so I asked him how things have changed in the biz since I saw him last. And he said that because every band and musician has to tour to make a living these days, you have to plan tours much further in advance because everyone's out there on the road and stage space fills up very fast. So with that in mind, get this. You can buy tickets now for a Fontaines DC show that's happening in Toronto on September 26th of next year, 2027, almost a full year from now. Tickets are on sale now. That's bananas. This is Fontaines DC with Marianne.

It's Toby with a new one called Just Us in the Room. Okay, so let's check the calendar. Here we are. It's October 13th. There is now a chill in the air. We're starting to get our first indications that winter is on its way. And so I think we need the song that we will hear next. When it was released about a month ago, Devin Cole said that this one's about irresistible kisses and summer vibes. Here's Serial Kisser.

I like that. That's Jordan Rakai with Easy to Love. Now, did you know this about Led Zeppelin? They didn't like the idea of singles. They always wanted their songs to sit within the context of albums. So you don't see a lot of Led Zeppelin 45s. The ones that do exist are pressings from the Philippines, Turkey, Greece. There are really no US or UK singles. But there was a situation back in 1969. Someone at Atlantic Records in the UK didn't get the memo, I suppose, and they pressed up 500 copies of Whole Lotta Love on 45. Well, when the guys from Led Zeppelin heard about this, they said, whoa, whoa, whoa, no way. And they refused to allow the singles to be released, and they ordered them destroyed. Well, somehow one copy seems to have survived, and it turned up on the Antiques Roadshow recently. The guy who owns it says he plans to pass it on to his daughter one day, but the appraiser person said that he could probably get 1,000

£1,000 for it now if he chose to sell it. I'll tell you what, if the daughter ever decides to sell it one day, she'll get a whole lot more for it than that, I guarantee. That is a hot ticket. Here's the song we're talking about. It's a classic, Led Zeppelin, Whole Lot of Love.

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favorite forever. It's Kathleen Edwards with Hard on Everyone. And that brings us to the end of the line. Time to take the old off-ramp. I'm going to leave you with a song by a great band called S.O.U.L. They only ever released two albums. This one comes from their second and final album from 1972. Here's Peace of Mind.

0: S-O-U-L. Peace of mind. Well, au suivant, it's Frequencies with Errol Nazareth, an hour of musical storytelling from cultures and communities across Canada and the globe. My name is Rich Turfry.
1: From CBC News, The World This Hour, I'm Gina Louise Phillips. We begin with news from Rome. Pope Leo has lung cancer. The Vatican says doctors have removed a cancerous mass from the pontiff's lung during surgery today. Megan Williams has details on the diagnosis and next steps.
2: Pope Leo arriving at Rome's Gemelli Hospital Tuesday afternoon, briefly greeting well-wishers before heading inside for surgery. The Vatican says tests during surgery confirmed the 71-year-old Pope had an adenocarcinoma, the most common type of lung cancer. Surgeons at Rome's Gemelli Hospital removed a lower lobe of Leo's right lung. A Vatican spokesperson saying doctors are confident they removed all the cancer. The operation, which used camera assistance, lasted about 90 minutes, and the Vatican says there were no complications. Leo woke normally from the anesthetic and is back in his hospital room. Doctors will now examine the tissue to determine whether surgery alone was enough or whether further cancer treatment is needed. The Vatican has cleared Leo's public schedule for the next week as he recovers. Megan Williams, CBC News, The Vatican.
1: A Nevada judge has handed down the sentence for the man who orchestrated the murder of rapper Tupac Shakur more than 30 years ago. Shakur was gunned down on the Las Vegas Strip in 1996. Steve Futterman has the latest.
3: You don't get to take his very life, his whole future from him, and just walk away from it.
4: Judge Carly Kearney did not hold back as she announced the sentence, as Dwayne Davis stood in front of her shackled.
3: It took us 30 years, but at this time, you are going to face justice for what you did on September 7th, 1996.
4: Before the sentencing, the judge heard emotional statements from Shakur's brother Maurice and sister Sakiwa. She described the toll the killings had on her.
5: I've been hospitalized multiple times for depression, suicidal ideation.
4: Sakiwa Shakur also talked about what the world has lost by having her brother taken away when he was just 25. Under Nevada law, the 63-year-old Davis will have to serve a minimum of 40 years, minus around 2 years for time served. Steve Futterman, CBC News, at the County Courthouse in Las Vegas.
1: Police in Ontario are warning parents about a network of online predators known as The Calm. Authorities say the group uses grooming, manipulation, coercion, and intimidation to pressure children, some as young as 8 years old, into harmful, unsafe, or even criminal activities. Erin Collins explains.
6: What exactly is The Calm?
7: In this video, Durham Regional Police asking a question many parents have, too.
6: The Calm is an online network of predators who target children and teens.
7: That network accused of using social media and gaming sites like Roblox and Minecraft to coerce kids into harming themselves or committing crimes. Durham police say The Calm was involved in a swatting incident that shut down a high school in Oshawa after a fake 911 call. The FBI and United Nations have also recently issued warnings about the group. Amarnath Amarsingham is an expert in online extremism at Queen's University.
8: You're dealing with very young children, and I think it's kind of a call to schools and parents and social workers to kind of pay attention.
7: Authorities say parents should watch which apps their kids are using online and look for any changes in their behavior in the real world. Erin Collins, CBC News, Toronto.
1: Advance polls are now open in Alberta's referendum. There are 10 questions, 9 of them focusing on the Constitution and immigration. But the big one is asking voters whether they want to stay in Canada or hold a second binding vote on exiting Confederation. The main vote happens next Monday. And that is The World This Hour. 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
17: Do you live to find great music? We definitely do. Today, you'll hear a fresh stack of global discoveries, including an acoustic version of one of Jeremy Dutcher's favorite songs that was recorded in an ancient Japanese home. An empowerment anthem whose title translates to You're Missing Greece. And if you didn't see the late rapper Sidhu Moosewala in concert, you're getting another chance. The phenomenon is returning as a hologram. Welcome to Frequencies. US-Canada relations might be deteriorating, but DJs Karaba and Kamani are showing us there's still some cross-border harmony. Karaba is based in Montreal. Kamani was born in Cameroon and lives in LA. They joined forces to make this wicked track.

LMHYS, which stands for Let Me Hear You Say. That's by Karaba and Kamani. Dana Salah is a Palestinian-Jordanian pop singer whose debut album explores identity and heritage. She says Bent Bladner, which means daughter of the homeland, is about our relationship to self, to lineage, to land, and to the many versions of who we are allowed to be. Salah says, growing up between worlds, I often felt like I had to choose between identities, Arab or Western, traditional or modern, strong or soft. This album is my way of rejecting that idea. You go, girl. Check out this banger called Wedding Rhythm.

Samin from Sulaf's brand new album, ABBA. The record is dedicated to the Sudanese singer's great-grandfather. He was a Sufi poet, and his words about family, separation, and the joy of returning home comforted Sulaf while she navigated life as an exile in France. If there's one tree that symbolizes resilience, it's the baobab. These trees are found across sub-Saharan Africa, and they can reach extraordinary ages. The oldest known baobab tree lived for an astonishing 2,500 years. It's fitting that Senegal's orchestra Baobab took its name from the tree. Like the baobab, the band has proved remarkably resilient. They've been around for more than 50 years. They're releasing a new album at the end of the month, and you're going to hear a track from it that was written by the band's founder. The song is dedicated to his grandmother. She was the only member of his family who supported his dream of pursuing a career in music. Here's Anna Maria.

music from the legends, Orchestra Baobab. That track was Anna Maria. It's on their forthcoming album. I'm Errol Nazareth. You're listening to Frequencies on CBC Music, CBC Radio 1 and Sirius XM. This week, you are hearing fresh finds and new discoveries from across the globe. Stay tuned to hear a traditional lullaby by Jeremy Dutcher. When Dur Dur Band formed some 30 years back, their mission was simple. Mix traditional Somali music with whatever rhythms would get people dancing. Funk, reggae, soul, disco, new wave, it didn't matter. The group hit Somalia's music scene like a meteor in 1986, and they became legends. Now, thanks to a German reissue label, you can hear the funky sound they concocted during the golden age of Somali music. From Dur Dur Band Volume 3 and Volume 4, this is Shooter.

Shoota Shooty by Dur Dur Band. Like most Somali bands of the time, Dur Dur played regular residencies at major hotels in Mogadishu. At one hotel, the manager knew the group's sound included traditional music that's used to summon spirits during religious rituals. His message to the band was clear. I'm not going to risk having Italian tourists possessed by Somali spirits. Stick to disco and reggae. There's a warning for you. Suleiman Traore completely transformed West African balafon music. He did that by building a bigger, bassier balafon and bringing it into larger ensembles. Now his son, Siaka Traore, who goes by Pesha, is following his legendary dad's footsteps. He's taken the balafon somewhere new by blending its hypnotic melodies with ama piano, log drums, afrobeats and bass-heavy electronics. Check out his latest track.

0: great new track by Pesha. On the topic of the balafone, you can hear an entire show dedicated to the instrument that's made from 21 pieces of wood, hollow calabashes, and string. 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Here's Wally telling us what inspired the song.
1: Songer in Haitian Creole means to remember. So the song really brings us into an intimate glimpse into the everyday life of a Haitian family. It's filled with memories, warmth, and love, you know, just a feeling of home. And at the core of the song, when we wrote the song, Kelly Crow, which is a talented Haitian artist from Montreal, we wanted to pay tribute to the Haitian mothers, you know, honoring their dedication, their care, their strength, and their unconditional love that they pour every day into their families.

Sanjay from Wally's brand new album Soap Club Volume 1. You're listening to Frequencies on the CBC. I'm Errol Nazareth. This week, you're hearing the best new releases of the past month. Noe Lira says her latest song was inspired by the power and vastness of the ocean. She says, I wrote it on a windy day in the Magdalen Islands. Salt on my skin, wild hair, feet in the Atlantic. The sea always has a way of making me feel connected to nature and to myself. It's untamed and always changing, just like us. Here's a song, Océan la Fuerza del Mar, which means ocean, the force of the sea.

Noe Lyra with a song from her album Oceanica that comes out later this week. She's a Mexican-Canadian singer and actor who lives in Quebec. Here's a double bill we would absolutely love to see. The only problem, it would mean flying to Taiwan and Japan next week. That's where Jeremy Dutcher and Yo-Yo Ma will be touring together. They'll perform music that brings together classical repertoire and indigenous song traditions. Before the tour kicked off, Jeremy Dutcher released an acoustic version of one of his most cherished songs. He says Uldestagan is a traditional lullaby of the Wolastoqiyik people. In our traditional song forms, sometimes we sing words that cannot directly be translated into our language. This is one such song. Enjoy every second of it.

breathtaking piece by Jeremy Dutcher. The video for the song was filmed inside a 100-year-old traditional Japanese home overlooking a shrine. Listeners often ask us how and where we discover the music you hear on frequencies. Well, we read music magazines and websites. We get music sent to us from amazing small record labels all over the world. And we get out there too, believe it or not. You're going to hear a song by a Brazilian-Canadian singer whom we discovered recently at a neighborhood jazz festival in Toronto. Joy Brandt says the title of the song includes two places close to her heart. Cuba Capibaribe is the title. You know Cuba, and Capibaribe is the river that runs through her hometown of Recife. Joy says the river carries a lot of the city's history, including a counterculture movement in the 90s when bands like Chico Science turned the struggles of the riverside neighborhoods into music. Here now is the song.

It's Not a Joke by Cher. She's a Brazilian-Canadian musician and DJ who just released her debut album. Cher says the song is about a woman she's waiting for. She says she wanted to capture the sense of time passing as the story unfolds. We hope you're enjoying our latest discoveries from all over the world. I'm Errol Nazareth. You're listening to Frequencies on CBC Music, CBC Radio 1 and Sirius XM. Our show is available on demand on the CBC Listen app. Two Cuban-Canadian powerhouses teamed up on this next track. Volcan is the Afro-Cuban roots and jazz group, and they collaborated with singer Dame Arocena. De falta grasa is an expression heard in Puerto Rico, which literally means you're missing grease. The artists say the phrase is used to describe someone who lacks flavor, charisma, or natural presence. We take that idea somewhere deeper, turning grasa into a metaphor for an inner force that can't be bought or imitated. Here's to your inner force. Mm-hmm.

huge fan of Orkan. They have a new album coming out next month. Watch for that. Sidhu Moosewala is coming back to the stage. Well, sort of. 4 years after he died, the Punjabi-Canadian superstar is returning as a hologram. According to Sidhu's website, fans all over the world will feel Sidhu's spirit not as a memory, but as reality. Sign to God is the name of the world tour, and it will feature 3D holographic projections synced with his original vocals, cinematic visuals and stage effects. Here's one of his biggest songs. This is The Last Ride.

0: Man, you know you're a legend when your hologram tour sells out hockey arenas. Sithu Musewala's hologram played last week in Toronto. The tour stops in Vancouver on the 15th and the Saddle Dome in Calgary on the 19th. Before I take my real self out of here, big shouts to my producer Ruben Mann and tech director JJ Laborde, and thank you for tuning in. If you'd like more information about the songs we played, please visit CBC Music and click on Playlist. Frequencies is available on demand on the CBC Listen app. I'm your host, Errol Nazareth. I'm out of here for 2 weeks, heading back to the motherland, aka Goa, India. I'll be back in 2 weeks. I hope you can join me then. Stay safe, stay curious.
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0: behind the clouds. It's right there. Just hold on to happier times. All right, darling?
1: I hope you believe it. When she named her album, This Music May Contain Hope, that's one of the songs she was talking about. Ray, she has gone from performing in festival tents in front of about 10 people to becoming one of the biggest musicians in the world. And it's her musicality, her talent, her expertise, her experience that's setting her up to be one of the rare musicians who'll be able to carve out a career for themselves, a successful career long past the expiry date set out by the youth-obsessed pop industry. Happier times ahead. And that's how I'm going to kick off your show today. Welcome to it. My name is Angeline Tetteweo. I've really been gravitating towards music with some hope built into it, some optimism built into it. So here's another Bob Marley. It's a song inspired by the canaries that would often fly by and perch up and sing by his home on Hope Road. Superimpose that image with that of the I-3

It is Melanie Fiona, celebrating the gift of choice, which is a powerful thing. You know, maybe you can't choose exactly what happens to you in life, because that is an illusion of control that causes so much heartache, but you can choose how you respond to the things in your life, whether they be opportunity or adversity. That was I Choose You. My name is Angeline Tedawaya. Thanks for tuning into the blog today. Thanks for choosing to tune into the blog today. I want you to think about our sun and the Earth's moon. Like, what is the sun to the moon? I would say that without the sun and its sister stars, we wouldn't see very much out there in the vast expanse and darkness of space. The moon orbits the sun, reflects the light of the sun, and that is the metaphor that Danielle Ponder is applying to her romantic life. What does it mean to sing, "My baby loves me like the sun loves the moon"? Here is Sun.

That is music from A Day. It's off her debut album that was 20 years in the making, music that was waiting years to be heard while she struggled with perfectionism. But as she entered her late 30s, she was finally ready to release Unorthodox off that album you heard, Sandman. Some say that your late 30s is a bit late to drop your debut album, at least according to music industry standards. But like Ade, there are some that disregard such notions and move forward at their own time and pace. While it's more common now, it wasn't so much so back in the 80s when Tina Turner released her debut solo album while she was in her 40s. Of course, she had already built a name for herself as part of Ike and Tina. And when she left that abusive relationship behind with nearly nothing to show for it, it wasn't guaranteed that she'd get another chance at making a hit record. But she did, many times over. Leaving a timeless legacy behind her, as well as a $200 million fortune for her family. You know it. You know the song well. What's Love Got to Do with It?

has Callie Sway making music that's consistently a certified vibe. She's one of the most exciting and arguably original emerging artists from the city of Toronto. The track is called I Like It, featuring Leia. I'm Angeline Tetteweo, taking you back, 1994, the album Crazy Sexy Cool. This is a hit tune about the toxic cycle of cheating. You see, you know your partner's stepping out with someone else, or the album Crazy Sexy Cool. This is a hit tune about the toxic cycle

recall in 1994, the same year that Crazy Sexy Cool came out, Left Eye was involved in this violent interaction with her boyfriend. And instead of leaving, she decided to burn some of his belongings in retaliation. But while she was burning his shoes in the bathtub, the fire got out of control and burned down his entire house. So maybe that's why the crazy in Crazy Sexy Cool refers specifically to Left Eye.

and touch somebody's hand. Victoria Monet with the first chapter from her album, Frequency of Love. And I do love how she's encouraging you to reach out. I've kind of been doing this thing where if I think of someone or I dream of them, I make sure to not let it just pass. I reach out. I say hi. I shoot them a quick text. Maybe the universe is trying to tell me something, you know? You are listening to The Block on CBC Music. My name is Angeline Tetteweo. Thanks so much for tuning in. This next song makes me think about an internal conversation I used to have with myself when I really, really, really liked someone. See, I wanted to hang out with this person all the time, which is pretty normal in the infatuation stage. But then you're also trying to be cool about the whole thing. So you got to remind yourself not to be too thirsty. You got to play it just right. Nansua Mathy is a singer-songwriter from the Toronto area, and it seems he has found himself in this predicament, similar predicament, very much into someone, and he has to remind himself not to be too thirsty. Or according to the title of this song, Greedy.

just music from an emerging artist out of Jamaica named Joby J, who seems to be in that stage of love when you're not afraid to show it. You heard PDA, Public Display of Affection. You know, Dolly Parton always said that this next song made her a whole lot of money. And it reminded me of something I learned while attending a conference. I was speaking with a music veteran by the name of Vivian Barkley, and she was saying that as a songwriter, you only need one song. You only need to have one song become a massive hit, and you could be set for life. She mentioned the man who wrote Rudolph the Red-Nosed Reindeer as an extreme example of this idea. She also mentioned Mariah Carey and said, oh, we all know what song of hers is paying the bills for the rest of her life. You want to have a song that other people want to not only hear, but that other musicians want to sing and record for years and years and years. That's what you want as a songwriter. But oftentimes, songwriters can be quite precious about their work. But imagine if Dolly Parton said no to Whitney Houston releasing her own version of I Will Always Love You. Because Dolly, as the songwriter, earned the lion's share of any earnings, while Whitney,